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0: Clarksburg's greatest hits, Sky 106.5. Hey, it's Alex. Hey, you remember back in the day, we used to get in trouble for using LimeWire and Napster? Well, now 54-year-old North Carolina man, he's been sentenced to 18 months in prison for using AI to defraud music streaming platforms. Michael Smith pleaded guilty in March to conspiracy to commit wire fraud. Apparently, he created thousands of fake accounts, deployed bots to stream hundreds of thousands of AI-generated songs that he owned, collecting royalties fraudulently. Prosecutors say he amassed over $8 million through the scheme, using as many as 10,000 bot accounts. I have to say, it's pretty lucrative right there. I might have been tempted myself. I'll just stick with my LimeWire downloads. Thank you very much. We got Man for Man coming up next here on Sky.
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I will never forget Mr. Bennett making Lacey Neff stop playing that song because we were all chanting something very, very naughty. I don't even think they play that at school dances anymore. 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
9: Here's your Metro News forecast. Tonight, expect clear skies with a low of 42. Tomorrow will bring brilliant sunshine and beautiful conditions with a high of 73. Tomorrow night will be partly cloudy with a low of 47. Looking ahead to Saturday, anticipate sun peeking through high clouds, creating nice weather conditions with a high of 76. On Sunday, rain is expected from tropical rainstorm Isaias with slightly cooler temperatures and a high of 68. That's your AccuWeather forecast.

0: Hey, it's Alex. And have you ever considered going to a spiritual advisor or a psychic in order to get a date? Well, nearly 1 in 5 Gen Z participants paid for a spell or ritual through platforms like Etsy or TikTok. The motivations differed by age. 22% of Gen Z wanted a relationship to improve, while older adults cited mostly curiosity. Among Gen Z who tried these methods, 46% said they worked at least somewhat, despite the mystical interest. Therapy ranked highest for dating trust, with 38% of Gen Z naming it their top source of guidance. Now, tarot cards were the most popular method tried, and nearly a third of all respondents admitted that they would keep their spiritual dating habits secret from a potential partner. Yeah, nobody needs to know you're crazy until maybe a couple years into the relationship. We've got your 90s at 9 coming up next here on Sky.
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0: tracked. Thank God, man. If my mom knew all the places that I went and I wasn't supposed to be there, you know what I mean? But I digress. There's no reason to confess at this point in my life. But I will say that my child, I still track her even though she's in college. You know, you can do that with a smartphone, do the find my iPhone. You could also do it with a smart watch. There's nothing wrong with knowing exactly where your kids are at every given moment, right? Sometimes it's very helpful. What about the Bluetooth tracking gadgets like the Apple AirTag, the Tile-Mate? Those are also pretty nice. And, of course, Life 360, you could do that as well. And now I just track my child, not to, you know, be like, why are you here? Just to live vicariously and pretend that I'm also downtown on High Street on a Wednesday night at a bar. So, you know, it really does pay off sometimes to track your kids. We got Matchbox 20 and more 90s and 9 coming up next here on Sky.
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13: Here's your Metro News forecast. Tonight, expect clear skies with a low of 42. Tomorrow will bring brilliant sunshine and beautiful conditions with a high of 73. Tomorrow night will be partly cloudy with a low of 47. Looking ahead to Saturday, anticipate sun peeking through high clouds, creating nice weather conditions with a high of 73.

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1: 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It is the 90s and 9. About to wrap it up. It's Alex. And you know that enormous purple apartment Monica and Rachel lived in on Friends? The one with the balcony, huge windows, enough room to host the entire cast. Well, here's the funny part. Monica was a chef. Rachel worked at a coffee shop early in the series, and somehow they lived in a Manhattan apartment that would make most New Yorkers weep with jealousy. Now, the show's explanation was that Monica inherited the rent-controlled lease from her grandmother, which means the most unrealistic part of Friends wasn't that six adults had time to hang out at a coffee shop all day or have breakfast together. It was that nobody ever wanted to move out of that apartment. I get it. Coming up, we've got our top 10 at 10. Don't go anywhere. It's here on Sky next.
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0: Clarksburg's greatest hits, Sky 106.5. Okay, I'm not going anywhere. Hey, it's the top 10 at 10, 1992. I'm Alex, and in 1992, Pepsi decided the world needed something revolutionary. Soda that you could see through. Not just a Sprite, not a lemon lime. I'm talking real soda. Crystal Pepsi hit stores, promising the familiar cola taste without the traditional brown coloring. Initially, it was a hit, but then the novelty wore out. And by 1994, it was discontinued. Even Coca-Cola got in on the action with a clear version of Tab. Apparently, the early 90s were a time when beverage companies believed the biggest problem with soda was that you couldn't see what was on the other side of the glass. That was not the biggest problem of the 90s, for sure. We got more great 90s coming up. It's the top 10 at 10, 1992 on Sky next.
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8: Here's your Metro News forecast. Tonight, expect clear skies with a low of 42. Tomorrow will bring brilliant sunshine and beautiful conditions with a high of 73. Tomorrow night will be partly cloudy with a low of 47. Looking ahead to Saturday, anticipate sun peeking through high clouds, creating nice weather conditions with a high of 76. On Sunday, rain is expected from tropical rainstorm Isaias with slightly cooler temperatures and a high of 68. That's your AccuWeather forecast.

0: Clarksburg's greatest hits, Sky 106.5. Hey, it's Alex. It's 1992. That was your number one song in 1992, wrapping up the top 10 at 10. And before celebrity meals became a fast food craze, Michael Jordan had his very own McDonald's burger. Do you remember this? It was the McJordan Special. It debuted in Chicago in 1991, expanded into additional markets through 1992. It came with bacon, cheese, onions, pickles, mustard, and barbecue sauce. Now, the sandwich was such a hit that some Chicago locations reportedly sold out more than 100 a day, and it cost just $1.89. Imagine getting a Michael Jordan meal for less than $2 today. Of course, knowing today's prices, they'd probably charge extra just to call it the Air Jordan. Don't you think? We got more great music coming up next here on Sky.
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Well, if the economy's getting to you and you need school pictures for your kids, I've got, quite a cheap.

106.5. Hey, it's Alex. And if you are broke like the rest of us, well, Futurism.com says a growing number of parents are using AI to generate fake school pictures of their children instead of paying for them. And I have to think to myself, why didn't I think of that? The process involves photographing the child in front of a plain colored wall and then telling ChatGPT to keep them exactly the same, but make it look like a school picture. And frugal parents say the hack is saving them anywhere between 25 and 60 bucks a photo. However, experts warn that there may be ethical and privacy risks involved with uploading a child's photo for use with AI models. But, you know, if you're willing to take the chance and, well, you need to save some dough, you might want to try it. We've got, no, don't try it. I'm saying don't try it, but if you want to try it, go ahead. Mariah Carey next here on Sky.

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10: Here's your Metro News forecast. Tonight, expect clear skies with a low of 42. Tomorrow will bring brilliant sunshine and beautiful conditions with a high of 73. Tomorrow night will be partly cloudy with a low of 47. Looking ahead to Saturday, anticipate sun peeking through high clouds, creating nice weather conditions with a high of 76. On Sunday, rain is expected from tropical rainstorm Isaias with slightly cooler temperatures and a high of 68. That's your AccuWeather forecast.

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0: I'm out of here. I hope you have a great night. Guess what tomorrow is? It's an 80s Friday night, an 80s Friday night. It's one of my favorite nights on the radio, not only because I get to share some amazing information with you from the 80s, but just because we listen to some great 80s music that you don't normally hear on our station, because, you know, we got to dig into the vault for 5 hours of 80s music. So tune in then. In the meantime, have a beautiful evening. Don't forget, the breakfast show in the morning is going to tell you what's in the box and hook somebody up with some whiskey biscuits stuff. So that is all happening in the future, and I will see you tomorrow right here, 7 o'clock on Sky 106.5.
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1: All right, so have you ever wondered why the police even bother to ask people if they committed a crime? They've heard every denial and excuse in the book. Uh-huh. But every now and then, there's someone like this. Police in, oh, guess where?
2: Florida!
1: Arrested a 35-year-old man named Christopher Chiafalo.
3: Ooh.
1: On Tuesday, and they showed him a video of a burglary at a Cuban restaurant. Well, Christopher looked at it, and he said, oh, yeah, I broke into that business a while back. I thought it looked familiar. Yeah, that's me. You got me. That's what he said. It probably helped that Christopher has a fairly close relationship with authorities. He's been arrested nearly 20 times in Miami-Dade County, mostly between the years of 2011 to 2013 and 2015 to 2021, and about half were alleged burglaries and robberies. He's facing charges for armed burglary, grand theft, and criminal mischief. Hey, I mean, you know, when they got you, they got you.
3: Absolutely.
1: Yeah.
3: Next on Judge Judy's Easiest Case.
4: Yeah, I did it. 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
1: Thanks for tuning in this morning. What is the worst thing that you've eaten just to be polite? You know, and I've done this. Mm-hmm. I've eaten some food and been like, you had to kind of go to another place in your mind right. while you're eating it just to get through it. Have you ever had this happen?
2: I have, actually, yes. One of my aunts was a city councillor in Glasgow.
1: Mm-hmm.
2: And, of course, you know, she's invited to a lot of fancy dinners.
1: Yeah.
2: By, you know, lobbyists and that kind of thing.
1: Sure, yeah.
2: And she was at a Christmas dinner.
1: Mm-hmm.
2: And we would go around to her house Christmas Day in the afternoon to see her. And she said, I was at this Christmas dinner, and I think I'm developing a taste for caviar.
1: Oh.
2: She said. And I said, oh, really? Well, that's very fancy.
1: Yeah.
2: You know,
1: yeah.
2: Give her a hard time about it.
1: Sure.
2: Because we don't come from money, that's for sure.
1: Right.
2: So she's like, I got some for you to try. And I went, oh, trying caviar, that's going to be fantastic.
1: Yeah.
2: That's a story right there.
1: Yeah.
2: I said, one day, 30 years in the future, I'll be on a radio program and I'll be able to tell people that I tasted caviar.
1: Right, yeah.
2: So she dishes it out, puts it on a little cracker.
1: Yeah.
2: Gives it to me. She said, there you go, have a taste. So it's fantastic. So I tasted caviar. Uh-huh. And let me tell you, I have never had a worse thing in my mouth.
1: What did you do? Did you pretend to like it?
2: I munched it and I kind of swallowed it. And then I said, you know what? I don't think that's for me.
1: Yeah. Well, you normally would have just spit that out.
2: Right. Exactly. I didn't want to be rude.
1: Yeah, right. Blech. Right. So no. What is the worst thing you've eaten to just to be polite? This person says, a friend of mine's father complimented another of our friend's mother on her tuna noodle casserole because of good manners, mm-hmm. even though he just barely choked it down, only to be rewarded by her making the dish every single time he came over after that. See, that's the thing, you know, don't go on like you think it's the best thing since sliced bread, because they're going to make it for you every time,
2: yeah.
1: and you hated it. So either be honest or just be like, oh, that was pretty good.
2: Mm-hmm.
1: You know what I mean?
2: Yeah.
1: Or you're going to end up in that same situation.
2: Right.
1: What's the worst food you've ever eaten just to be polite? Husband's mom made a lemon pie,
2: ooh.
1: But it was a, quote, special recipe ooh. That she learned from her friend, where there was no sugar and the crust was made of saltine crackers.
2: What?
1: Don't even have words for how sour and salty it was.
2: Eww.
1: But you best believe I ate it as it was delicious.
2: Oh, my goodness.
1: Oh, that just sounds horrible, just in the description.
2: Right.
1: Worst food you've eaten, just to be polite, was working in China, and they had a big celebratory banquet for us. And they served a local delicacy, sea worms.
2: Ooh.
1: And it was a white tube that, when immersed in near-freezing water, essentially dissolved into a gelatinous lump.
2: Oh, my.
1: Think fish-flavored jello.
2: Ooh.
1: With just a hint of residual gristle.
2: Oh.
1: Ugh. Had to eat several servings.
2: Oh.
1: Oh, man. I couldn't do it. I couldn't do it. I'd be like, this? Uh-uh. Mm-mm. Ain't doing it.
2: Mm-mm.
1: What worst food you've eaten, just to be polite? For a friend of mine, it was bananas. He used to come hang out in the morning or stay the night to play games when we were growing up, and he ate breakfast with us a lot. My parents loved having bananas with breakfast.

0: on the weekend, and banana pancakes for that matter. Mm-hmm. So he'd have them all the time. It was probably about 5 years into our friendship before I found out that he absolutely hates bananas and was only eating them to be polite to my parents.
1: Oh, bless.
0: Yeah. This one says, my sister was trying to be nice after I had taken care of her for 3 years while she dealt with her mental health. Mm-hmm. And she tried to make me a pizza. And it came out more like charcoal, like fully all black. She tried so hard to make me happy for once that I had to at least get some of it down. It's not as burnt as it looks. Really yummy. She was really happy with herself after that. This one says, when my sister was five, she had my mom, friend, and I sit down with her for a tea party. Mm-hmm. And she made us drinks. And I asked her what she gave us, and she said it was water and sparkle perfume. And you're like, delicious.
1: Mm-hmm.
0: Worst food you've eaten, just to be polite. Girlfriend in college wanted to be nice to my roommate and me because she often ate over at our apartment. So she was to cook dinner one night. Teriyaki steak. Somewhere along the line, she got tablespoon and cup mixed up and added 3/4 cup of salt.
1: Hmm.
0: Yikes.
1: Yeah.
0: Pretty sure we were nearing the limit of salt for a human, but I ate as much as I could and drank as much water as I could for the next few days.
1: Mm-hmm. Wow.
0: She was trying to be nice. That's the thing, though. You're in that situation where they're just trying to be nice. They're trying to do something to pay you back for what you've done for them.
1: Right.
0: And here they can't cook worth a lick. Worst food you've eaten, just to be polite. My beloved was but very elderly gram-in-law made chocolate chip cookies in which she messed up the sugar and salt and mistook the dried black beans in her cupboard for chocolate chips.
1: Oh, my goodness.
0: And you thought raisins were bad.
1: Oh, yeah.
0: My husband's grandma made us miso soup that was almost black from teriyaki and soy sauce in it.
1: Whoa.
0: All of the vegetables in it were slimy and overcooked. It so barely resembled miso that the next day I made some regular miso for myself and she was offended that I didn't eat the perfectly good leftovers.
1: Oh.
0: I was all confused until my husband whispered to me that she thought the abomination she served us was miso soup.
1: Hmm. My goodness. I don't know what it was, but it wasn't miso soup, that's for sure.
0: No. A girl I dated was trying to impress me, so she tried to make green curry.
1: Huh.
0: And she added too much curry paste, and we both sat there sweating and crying.
1: It's like those guys that eat those really hot wings. I don't understand what the fun is.
0: Yeah, I know.
1: My goodness.
0: That's just more painful than it is fun.
1: Right.
0: The worst food you've eaten, just to be polite, this one says, I came home from school one day and was hungry and told my mother that I was hungry, and she told me that there was blueberry muffins. Mm-hmm. So I took one, and when I took the first bite, it was the driest, most flavorless thing I've ever eaten.
1: Huh.
0: So as to not upset my mother, I ate it, and when I came back, my mom was laughing, and I asked what was funny, and she told me that they were a friend of hers, muffins, and my brother had spit them out when he tried it. So basically, I got pranked by my mom.
1: Oh, nice. Nothing beats a good mum prank.
0: Yeah, that's true. This last one says, my grandma died right before Christmas, and we all got together for the holiday, and my aunt was understandably still taking it really hard. She'd made something called vanilla angel food pudding cake.
1: Mm-hmm.
0: It was in a shallow casserole dish, and the top layer was whipped cream and cookie crumble.
1: Mm.
0: Middle layer was vanilla pudding. Bottom layer was crumbled angel food cake.
1: Right.
0: Soaked to the top in a massive pool of bourbon.
1: Ooh.
0: And the cake was floating in the bourbon. And we later found out that she had mixed even more bourbon into the pudding layer.
1: Whoa.
0: She didn't tell anyone it was alcoholic, so we all got scoops, assuming it was a syrup or something.
1: Mm-hmm.
0: My cousin was the first to bite into it and had to run to the trash can to vomit as soon as it got into her mouth. Another person got a forkful near their nose and freaked out and yelled in shock. Cue my aunt beginning to completely melt down about how she was trying so hard, and she got the recipe from a friend, and that it's not that much alcohol, and grandma was such a good cook, she would have helped her, etc., blah, blah, blah, full-blown about to lose it. So the cousin that vomited tried to claim it was something else, while the yeller

0: tried to play off that they saw a bug across the room. Everyone else was sufficiently guilted into eating at least some of what they'd scooped onto their plates. And that crap was physically painful to eat. Everything burned. Looking around the table, you would have thought we were all drowning spoonfuls of wasabi or downing it. So I was 19, but I guess my parents were more worried about my aunt than me getting underage sloshed on pudding. But about halfway through my portion, they found a discreet way to dump my plate. And the whole place reeked a couple of minutes after we dug into the pudding. Mm-hmm. So it was this awful, inescapable sensory overload of bourbon.
1: That's kind of sad, though.
0: Yeah, because of the passing of the grandmother, and here they are. But, you know, that's a funny story now that they can tell.
1: Absolutely.
0: You know what I mean? So you made a memory. But the worst food that you've eaten, just to be polite, if you got one to share with us, 888-801-1065.
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3: Good morning. In the newsroom, I'm Alex Wiederspiel. 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A Clarksburg woman who fatally stabbed her mother may be returning to court. Shauna Marie Vannerman was originally ruled a lifetime ward of the state earlier this year, incompetent to stand trial. Health officials from William R. Sharp Jr. Hospital in Weston say they have restored Vannerman to competency. She has been transferred into the custody of the jail system and now will undergo a criminal responsibility evaluation next. Central Bus is suspending all bus services for Monday. A mandatory employee safety training is ongoing throughout the day. Regular bus service schedule will resume Tuesday morning. Jeffrey Blankenship, a Mountaineer alumni, is gifting $1 million to his alma mater, West Virginia University. That donation will go to support student scholarships, experiential learning, and 4-H. Blankenship graduated from WVU in 1982. Sophia Nickel scored twice, and West Virginia got a 9-save performance from Bailey Herforth in a big win for the 16th-ranked West Virginia Mountaineers. In women's soccer, they bested number 20 BYU, a 2-0 final from Dick Dolesque Soccer Stadium Thursday night. The Mountaineers will next host Utah on Sunday. In WVU men's soccer, the 15th-ranked Mountaineers are heading southeast for a showdown tonight with Old Dominion. That's at 7 p.m. In the newsroom, I'm Alex Wiederspiel.
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5: Here's your Metro News forecast. Today, expect sunshine blending with high clouds, creating a beautiful day with a high temperature of 72. Tonight will be partly cloudy with a low of 48. Tomorrow, anticipate sunshine peeking through high clouds with a high reaching 74. As for Sunday, rain is expected from tropical rainstorm Isaias with a high temperature of 72. On Monday, there will be a couple of morning showers. However, clouds will gradually break for some sun with a high temperature around 67. That's your AccuWeather forecast.

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1: There's a high probability that you've been subconsciously consuming music from the background of a movie, also known as needle drops. Some tracks are used more often than others. Famous musical artists have composed soundtracks for movies, while others have either written a song specifically for a film or just lent out their tracks. Whether it's for a catchy melody, a relatable theme, or to create comic relief. Let's check out some of the most common songs used in movies. Number 15 is Queen and David Bowie's Under Pressure, which acts as a relevant needle drop in many popular movies. Grosse Pointe Blank plays the song when the main character Martin deals with his internal struggles concerning his family. We can also hear it in the rom-com The Girl Next Door, in the superhero movie Zoom, as well as in the buddy comedy I Now Pronounce You Chuck and Larry. So that's number 15. Number 14 is MC Hammer's You Can't Touch This. It has become a constant inclusion, not just in film, but in TV and commercials as well. It has been used in movies such as the action comedy Tropic Thunder with Ben Stiller, the drama adventure Into the Wild, and the Kmart shopping scenes in Grown Ups 2, and of course the dance-off scene in the cult classic cop comedy White Chicks. Number 13, no surprise, Sweet Home Alabama. Which was released back in 1974 and has been used by cover bands, movies, and TV left and right since it's been released. Perhaps the most iconic use of it is when Forrest dances with his beloved Jenny in Forrest Gump. Other films like Joe Dirt have also seen the song become part of its official soundtrack. The dance scene in Con Air with Nicolas Cage? Yeah, that was also Sweet Home Alabama.
2: Yeah.
1: It was even recreated by Eminem for the movie 8 Mile. And you can't forget the movie that borrowed not just the song, but the title, Sweet Home Alabama, starring Reese Witherspoon. Number 12 on the most commonly used songs in movies, Louis Armstrong's What a Wonderful World.
3: I see trees of green, red roses too.
1: It's such a good movie song that it is actually included in the Grammy Hall of Fame.
2: Wow.
1: The list of movies that feature this song is probably endless, but some of the best are the radio scene in Good Morning Vietnam, when Alex is left all alone in Madagascar, in 12 Monkeys when James Cole wants a different song, and in the elevator scene in Harold and Kumar Escape from Guantanamo Bay. It's definitely seen various uses from happy to sad. Number 11 is one of the most iconic, recognizable, and reused songs in movie history, Chariots of Fire. Now, this has popped up in a ton of movies ever since the 1981 British historical sports drama of the same name was released. The Chariots of Fire score is most prominently used in the comedy movie genre, mostly as a spoof of iconic moments from the Chariots of Fire movie.
2: Right.
1: It's appeared in Bruce Almighty, Old School, Madagascar, How the Grinch Stole Christmas, just to create comedic effect. However, the best use of the theme has to be awarded to National Lampoon's Vacation when Chevy Chase and his family finally achieve their goal after a disastrous trip and arrive at Wally World in hilarious fashion. Now, we're checking out the most commonly used music in movies. Number 10 is Somewhere Over the Rainbow.
4: Somewhere over the rainbow.
1: Which was originally written for the 1939 film The Wizard of Oz. That iconic song and its remakes have also been used in the romantic comedies 50 First Dates and a whole lot of other romantic comedies. Also in the drama Finding Forrester, the romantic fantasy film Meet Joe Black starring Brad Pitt, even in the action movie Snakes on a Plane. Yeah. Number 9 is by The Clash. It's London Calling. This high-tempo song deals with themes of social displacement, racial conflict,

0: addict and drug use. The lyrics serve as the perfect song for establishing London as the new location in just about any movie, such as James Bond's Flight to London and Die Another Day. It has also been used for a typical montage of the iconic landmarks of the city, such as like Billy Elliot or Night at the Museum. Number eight, Mr. Blue Sky. You probably heard this in a lot of movies.
1: Yeah.
0: From ELO. It has been used countless times throughout cinema history. Recently, however, it's mostly recognizable from Guardians of the Galaxy Volume 2, the intro, where the ever-adorable Baby Groot dances along to the song. It's usually used to emphasize a happy and gleeful moment in a movie, and it's more often than not at the very beginning of the movies. And it's been in a ton of movies. Number seven is by Creedence Clearwater Revival, It's Fortunate Son. Now, since its inception, the song quickly became a symbol for the anti-war movement.
1: Right.
0: That's why it's used in so many movies about the Vietnam War or Americans' involvement overseas, things like that.
1: Yeah.
0: The best example of its use include Forrest and Bubba arriving in the Vietnam combat zone in Forrest Gump. Fortunate Son is also on the official soundtrack for the DC superhero movie Suicide Squad, and was used for a rescue scene in the movie War Dogs. Number six, Young MC, Bust a Move. She's dressed in yellow. She says hello. Come sit next to me, you fine fellow. This was most famously used to accompany the cheerleaders' routine in the teen classic 17 Again with Zac Efron. And a rare occurrence, Young MC himself is seen performing the song in the 2009 movie Up in the Air with George Clooney.
1: Yeah.
0: He's actually in the movie doing the song.
1: Huh.
0: Additionally, it appears in the soundtracks of Uncle Buck, The Blind Side, The Perks of Being a Wallflower, and It, to name just a few of the numerous occurrences on screen for montages and uplifting scenes since its release back in 89. Now, we're into the top five of the most commonly used music in movies. Number five is Norman Greenbaum's Spirit in the Sky. Although the original meaning of the song references Jesus Christ, the title alone can be very open to interpretation, from religion to UFOs. It appears on the Forrest Gump soundtrack and has also been used in scenes such as Evan speaking to God in Evan Almighty, in the space docudrama Apollo 13, and in the sports drama Remember the Titans.
1: Huh.
0: Just some of the places that it's been used. Number four is Kiss Me by Sixpence None the Richer. And this song totally encapsulates that feeling of a late 90s romantic comedy. And it got a major push when it was featured as the main theme song to the cult classic She's All That, starring Freddie Prinze Jr. and Rachel Lee Cook. That song has been heard in weddings and romantic comedies ever since. Number three is an instant throwback to the 70s and those disco, carefree, fun-loving years. It's Earth, Wind & Fire's September. It's also incredibly engaging, and anyone who hears it will notice their hips start moving to the beat. And that's probably why it's one of the most famous uses is in the ending of Night at the Museum, during a party that gathers all the historical figures from the museum that are finally getting along. September has been featured in tons of movies, and it's a timeless classic that's sure to make any scene unforgettable. So number two is Eye of the Tiger by Survivor. I mean, just when you hear that, right?
1: Mm-hmm.
0: The fact that it's near synonymous with the Rocky series should come as no surprise. It first premiered in Rocky III. Sylvester Stallone actually wanted to use Another One Bites the Dust by Queen, but he wound up getting this little gem instead. Training montages just haven't been the same ever since. Since then, it's been used on and off over the years at both sporting events and on the big screen in films like Big Hero 6 and The Animal. And here we go. Number one. You ready for this?
1: I'm ready.
0: The number one most commonly used song in movies.
1: Yeah.
0: Might be a bit of a cop-out, but a search of films in which characters sing Happy Birthday to You produces quite an extensive list, from the movie Smile to Liar Liar.
1: Huh.
0: Happy Birthday.
2: This one's for you. 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
1: Happy birthday to you.
0: So like most songs on the list, any film

0: worth its salt that wanted to use the late 19th century ditty had to pay out to its copyright holder until recently. Mm-hmm. Happy Birthday has, and its numerous variations have been the basis of many a legal battle. The song's origins supposedly trace back to a pair of sisters who introduced it to their kindergarten class, but now it's in the public domain and filmmakers are finally free to use it as they please. But Happy Birthday has the ability to hop between the between voices and genres, and that solidifies its spot at the top of the list of the most used songs in movie history. Isn't that cool?
1: That's great.
0: Yeah.
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2: It's a Karen alert. A woman walking her dog freaked out when she saw a mariachi band performing during a marriage proposal at a park in California. She shouted, "Go back to Mexico."
3: What?
2: Uh-huh. Here's part of the interaction.
4: The park is for people that live here to enjoy the park and have picnics, and they don't allow events on the grass here for that reason.
5: Yeah, I understand them.
4: Come here and enjoy it. So I just called the police. They're coming out here. They're going to make you tear it down.
5: No, I understand, ma'am. We'll be out. I don't care.
4: It's every single weekend, and I'm sick and tired of it.
5: We weren't here last weekend.
4: Just tell them to tear it down. You're going to have to anyway. No, don't tell me to. Shh. You shh. This is in Mexico either.
5: Say hi to TikTok.
3: They're not from Mexico. They're from El Chico's, just down the road. Out of Chimichanga there last week.
2: Listen, it's a park, lady. For everybody. Like you say, it's for people to enjoy however they please. What kills me about this video, though, is that while she's complaining about all this, she's just letting her dog poop on the grass and doesn't clean it up. So talk about the integrity of the park and spewing racism, and all the while your dog's, you know, doing his stuff.
3: Yeah.
2: Class act, Karen. Yeah. Real class act.
3: Yeah, bring a bag next time, Karen. it's foolish and dangerous to drink and drive.
2: Mm.
3: This is even more stupid. 67-year-old woman in Indiana named Lorraine Wilkerson was popped for DUI after she was caught doing donuts on the front lawn of a courthouse in the middle of the afternoon on Monday.

0: She tore up the lawn pretty bad, and it was all caught on surveillance video. The police shared the footage with the caption, "If you've had a few too many margaritas with dinner, please don't get behind the wheel, and definitely don't do donuts on the courthouse lawn." Now, in addition to DUI, Lorraine is reportedly facing numerous other charges, and she looks super tanked. Supposedly, though, she only had a blood alcohol content level of 0.08. Interesting, though, if you watch the video, they're not just donuts, they're backwards donuts.
1: Wow.
0: Yeah, it was very impressive, actually.
1: Yeah.
0: For a 67-year-old woman. I was pretty impressed. I was Ricky Bobby impressed.
1: Any man will tell you that there is excruciating pain to be found whenever someone kicks you in the unmentionables. It's an acute, sharp, debilitating pain, whether the kick is intentional or not. And Ben Lidgley was just messing around with his son in the garden when he was accidentally kicked in that area.
0: Oh.
1: But yeah, it may have saved his life. He was still in pain a week later and sought medical help eventually and found out he had testicular cancer.
0: Ooh, wow.
1: A new report from men's charity Movember said a third of men in Wales die before their 75th birthday and calls on the Welsh Government to develop a dedicated plan for men's health. Lidgley from Cardiff said that his bits felt like a cricket ball. Those are hard. It's like a baseball.
0: Yeah.
1: After being kicked by his son, but he was reluctant to see his primary care provider, thinking the problem would go away. Just like a man. Typical.
0: Yeah.
1: He said, "I was in a busy family environment, you know, two small children. There was lots of things going on." Yes, including flying shoes.
0: Yeah.
1: Wow. Boom.
0: Sounds more like a good news piece.
1: It does, doesn't it?
0: Yeah. Than stupid news. But
1: it's good stupid news.
0: And the only thing this could be stupid news is if they said, okay, now we're going to implement a new program where we go around and kick guys in the crotch. That would be stupid news.
1: Right.
0: Well, police in, oh, guess where?
2: Florida!
0: Say a liquor store clerk reported being robbed at gunpoint by a guy wearing a Michael Myers Halloween mask.
1: Ooh.
0: She told deputies the masked man came in, demanded money, and took off with the cash from a register.
1: Mm-hmm.
0: Well, when detectives watched the surveillance video, they noticed something strange. The clerk was laughing during the robbery.
1: Huh.
0: And apparently Michael Myers wasn't doing a very good job of disguising himself either. The clerk's description of the robber did not match what investigators could see on the video. Police eventually identified a 47-year-old man as a suspect, and investigators say he told them the clerk had actually helped him plan the robbery and gave him information about the store's cameras and how the cash was handled. The clerk denied being involved, but the deputies say they developed enough evidence to arrest her. And during that arrest, investigators say they also found drugs on her as well. So now, both of them are facing charges, which means this wasn't really Halloween the robbery, it was Halloween the inside job.
1: Yeah.
3: The Breakfast Show.
4: Good morning. In the newsroom, I'm Alex Wiederspiel. Randolph County School Systems could be facing another round of significant staffing reductions. Superintendent Derek Lambert told the Board of Education this week that the school system has lost 239 students year over year, bringing countywide enrollment to just more than 3,000. That decline could lead to a reduction in funding of around $2 million from the state of West Virginia. The Public Service Commission of West Virginia is reportedly filing comments before the Federal Communications Commission. The goal is to better protect traditional landline phone service in West Virginia. It's a response to a Verizon filing to discontinue traditional copper landlines. The U.S. Marshals Service has posted now a reward. They are offering $5,000 for information leading to the arrest of a West Virginia man who failed to register as a sex offender. 49-year-old Gabriel Allen Hargis of Mineral Wells in Wood County is wanted. He failed to register as a sex offender dating back to 2023. Those with information can contact law enforcement at 1-877-WANTED-2 or 304-347-5136. Football action in the Mountain East Conference on Saturday. Fairmont State is traveling to face Wesleyan. That game at 4 o'clock can be heard on Sky 106.5 and Sky106.5.com. Glenville State is hosting Frostburg State. West Virginia State will host Concord, and UC is hosting Wheeling. In the newsroom, I'm Alex Wiederspiel.
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1: And good morning, everybody. It's Colin and Spike with you on The Breakfast Show. Thanks for tuning in on this finally Friday. Man, we've almost made it to the weekend. This seemed like a very long week, didn't it? Even longer than last week.
2: Yeah.
1: And I thought last week was long.
2: Uh-huh.
1: Here we are. We're Friday. The weekend is here almost. And we're going to help you get through the morning hours anyway. Thanks for tuning in. We got more tickets to give away to the Trans-Allegheny Lunatic Asylum in Weston. We're doing the... Actually, you can win a pair with What's in the Box today. Mm-hmm. You can also win a pair on the Friday Feud today. But the Friday Feud has some pretty nice prizes in it as well, including, of course, a $25 gift card to Menards Spaghetti Inn, which
2: nice.
1: Is, man, what a great prize that is. Plus, Menards in Clarksburg, they are the perfect place for your tailgating needs, or maybe you're having a watch party to watch it at your house or whatever. They've got meatballs, hoagies, sausage and peppers, and they get those. You can get those in like small or large trays, depending on how big your football party is there or your tailgate. But stop by Menards before you head to the game. So old folks online are talking about the societal shifts in their lifetimes that no one talks about. So basically, they're ranting about stuff no one rants about. You can't get more gramps than that.
2: Right.
1: The prevalence of unmarried couples living together.
2: Mm-hmm.
1: And they said, when I was a kid, this was considered scandalous.
2: Wow.
1: Now it's just assumed that a couple will move in together at some point, whether or not they intend to get married.
2: Right.
1: That did shift somewhere along the way.
2: That's true.
1: You know, it wasn't really, I mean, it was kind of a surprise, really, in the 80s.
2: I don't think it was a scandal necessarily in our lifetime, but certainly our parents' generation.
1: 50s, 60s, yeah. Maybe even 70s, a slight bit, but things started to change, I think, in the 70s, don't you? Do you think that was the turning point?
2: Maybe the early 70s, yeah.
1: Women's lib, things right. like that. I think that all changed the thing of it. But, yeah, I mean, today, that's pretty much the standard. I mean, and getting married is really even a, yeah, will they or won't they? That's the new will they or won't they.
2: That's true.
1: You get married.
2: Yeah, the term living in sin, you haven't really heard that in a long time.
1: No, you don't hear that. You don't hear that at all.
2: No.
1: Tattoos.
2: Yeah.
1: They said, if my 70s self were transported to today, I'd be amazed that so many motorcyclists and former sailors were walking around the streets. Yeah, because that's who had tattoos.
2: Right.
1: Back in those days. Here's another one. Societal shift over your lifetime that no one talks about. Going to the gym.
2: Uh-huh.
1: They said almost everyone I know works out now. I go to a community gym, and it's mostly seniors, at least during the day.
2: Hmm.
1: Kids' sports are now an industry.
2: Right.
1: In the 70s, no one took lessons or went to summer camps. Now kids are basically groomed from a young age to excel at a sport.
2: That's true.
1: Mm-hmm. Less interaction, somebody says. You can walk past someone and they don't notice because they are locked in on their devices and are always in a rush. That is a societal shift. I mean, whether you like it or not, that is definitely something that has changed. But I mean, I don't know, looking at people and walking around I don't want to do that anyway. Who wants to do that? What's the point? We don't talk on the phone, somebody says.
2: Uh-huh.
1: We text, DM, Zoom, FaceTime, email, Snapchat, but we don't just call just to talk, which used to be something a lot of people did routinely. As a matter of fact, I mean, that was a big, almost like a 80s, 70s movie trope. Whereas the person would always be on the phone.
2: Mm-hmm.
1: You know, like a teenager would always be on the phone talking. They would have the cord stretched all across the house. Because remember those really long cords that they would have?
2: Right.
1: And they'd have the cord stretched, and you have to pick up the cord to get through the hallway, or maybe almost, you know, cut your head off with a cord walking through because they've stretched it all around the other room. And they're sitting there going on and on and talking about this and that. Well, now it's all text. A lot of those kids don't talk either.

0: each other.
1: Yeah.
0: Unless they're at school or whatever.
2: You know what's funny? I don't do phone calls either, really. You know, I mean,
0: I've changed too.
2: Occasionally, I'll call Mrs. Spike for, you know, if I'm driving, for example.
0: Yeah.
2: I mean, I'm not going to text and drive, obviously. But yesterday, I ended up having a half-hour phone conversation with a friend of mine who butt-dialed me on accident.
0: Oh, yeah, those are fun.
2: Yeah.
0: And then you just end up like, well, you know what? We're on the phone together. Let's catch up.
2: Right. Yeah. We just kept going. I'm like, wow.
0: It is interesting because we have gotten away from that. But when you actually do it, you're like, well, I'm glad I did that. I'm glad I talked to that person.
2: Right.
0: You know?
2: I mean, my ear was sweaty, but other than that, it was fun.
0: It was fine. Yeah. And I think the only really time that I make sure that I'm calling now is my parents.
2: Mm.
0: Just to talk to them. Because, you know, you want to hear their voices. There is a very little smoking in public places, that somebody said.
2: Right.
0: Societal shift. That's true. I mean, you remember going into a restaurant, it was smoking or non-smoking. And it was like, how did they keep the smoke over there? Well, usually it was like some kind of fan or something that never worked.
2: Mm-hmm.
0: The smoke always made its way over there. I still smell like smoke coming out of it. And I was in the non-smoking section.
2: Right.
0: And then I became a smoker and I was in the smoking section and it just made it worse.
2: Right.
0: Then I was like, I can't even eat over here.
2: Yeah. But you know, I've mentioned this before, so forgive my repeat, but I've never been a smoker, never smoked in my life.
0: Mm-hmm.
2: Don't like the smell of it.
0: Right.
2: But I do miss going to the pub on a Friday night and coming home and then waking up on a Saturday morning, smelling your t-shirt from the night before, and it smells like stale cigarettes and beer, and that was a great smell.
0: Isn't that interesting?
2: That was the smell of a good time.
0: Yeah, that's funny. Yeah, and then some people, they just smoked when they drank.
2: Right.
0: Some people will just do that, too.
2: Mm-hmm.
0: Public profanity is much more common. It really is. It really is.
2: Yeah.
0: To the point where people used to not even do it in front of their kids. Well, now they do it in front of their kids without even thinking about it.
2: Yeah,
0: I see that
2: true.
0: A lot. Yeah.
2: Yeah.
0: Because it's just part of the vernacular now. Knowing your neighbors is another one. You used to know them well and take care of their kids when they came over to play with your kids. If you needed to borrow a tool, have at it, they said. Needed a hand doing something, happy to help. I say hello to my neighbors now, and they look at me like I just asked them to hand over their wallet. Yeah, there is a little societal shift in that. I think we just kind of stay to ourselves now, don't we?
2: It's true. Yeah,
0: that's kind of that's what's different there. And then the last one on here is men are much more involved in their kids' lives and more comfortable talking about feelings and trauma. They said, I find they're also less willing to tolerate men around them being abusive or misogynistic.
2: Right.
0: It's amazing, they said.
2: Hmm.
0: Men's attitudes have changed. I mean, you go back 40s, 50s, 60s.
2: Yeah.
0: That's wow.
2: Yeah.
0: You look back at it and you're like, wow, really? That's the way?
2: I know. And it's not gone, unfortunately.
0: It's not.
2: No,
0: but
2: it's
0: there. Those people were, as they die off, you know what I mean?
2: Right.
0: That's about where that's at. So it's early October, which means it's the perfect time to start thinking about holiday travel plans. Google just shared 5 years of data from Google Flights to help people figure out when they should book their Thanksgiving and Christmas travel to get the best deals.
2: Yeah.
0: So for Thanksgiving, if you're going to be traveling this year, Google found that ticket prices tend to be the lowest about 34 days beforehand.
2: Okay.
0: Now, Thanksgiving is on November 26th this year, which means the best deals should be available on or around October 23rd. So that's, a couple of weeks from now.
2: Right.
0: So if you're going to be traveling for Thanksgiving here in about 2 weeks, you might want to start looking for those tickets. Christmas requires even more planning ahead, though. Prices are lowest about 56 days before the holiday.
2: Interesting.
0: So this is coming up, too. The best deals should be available around October 30th, which is 3 weeks from now. So if you're going to be traveling around Thanksgiving, 2 weeks from now, you should be looking for those deals. And 3 weeks from now, you should be looking for deals if you're traveling around Christmas. So if you're planning to travel the holidays this year, this is your heads up to set a calendar reminder for like 2 to 3 weeks from right now.
2: That's crazy.
0: Yeah. It's crazy we're talking about that.
2: I know.
0: All right. So what do you got on the Spike Files there?
2: Okay. I got some audio for this one.
0: Okay.
2: McDonald's has bottled up their pickle juice into little shots to give out to runners during the Chicago Marathon.
0: Oh. Okay.
2: Apparently, what they're saying is pickle juice is full of electrolytes that can help with cramp management.
0: That's right, the salt. Yeah.
2: Yeah, here is, and I'm going to say it, and I'm not going to be happy about saying it. Okay. Here is an influence.

0: sir, quote unquote, or maybe I should just call them, here is a person trying out the shot.
1: McDonald's pickle juice shot. McDonald's is bottling their Big Mac pickle brine for the Chicago Marathon. So various locations across Chicago are going to have these available on race day. It is hilarious that they sent these to me because I do not run marathons, nor do I really run any distances. But obviously I have to try it. I did have a few cocktails last night. Cheers. Yeah, that hits. That is crisp and salty and sour. I imagine it's packed with electrolytes, so it's healthy. Chicago Marathon runners, you will enjoy this.
0: I think of the time and effort and you know, love that I put into producing online content.
2: Mm-hmm.
0: And she gets, I don't know, how many more views than I do for going, so someone sent me some pickle juice, and now I'm going to try it. With a really bad edit every 2 seconds.
2: Well, that's the content you're going to start producing, my friend.
0: I know, I'm going to have to. Anyway, 5 pit stops along the route. We'll offer 2 free bottles per person in select Chicago locations. We'll offer the limited time brine, nice, from 7 a.m. to 3 p.m. on race day. The chain cites electrolytes and cramp management as the reason behind handing out the liquids.
2: So it's the salt, right? I mean, it's the salt. But that'd be too much salt, I would think. I think you'd be better off going with something like that. There's like a low sodium type electrolyte.
0: I don't know. I think pickle juice is magic because Mrs. Spike has a lot of cramping in her feet, especially at night. And she goes and she downs a shot of pickle juice, and within 5 minutes, she's dancing again.
2: It's brine, though, and brine is salt. I don't think that's a very good idea for your blood pressure.
0: Well, so everything in moderation, you know.
2: Oh, true, and you're not going to have it all the time, I guess.
0: Yeah, but you're not drinking the whole jar, you should be okay.
2: I'd go with some Pedialyte if I were you. All right, so let's do the best of late night jokes.
3: Producers of The Bachelor are reportedly considering casting a 36-year-old family medicine doctor for the upcoming season. Hopefully, he'll find love and also advise everybody to stay out of the hot tub.
4: Starbucks is exploring a takeover of Chipotle.
5: Ooh.
4: Yep, customers said they can't wait for the E. coli latte.
3: New England Patriots quarterback Drake May said he was a little bit skeptical that the moon landing was real and added, quote, I'm not really sure 200% if we went there or not. So, take it with a grain of salt because he doesn't think percentages are real either.
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7: In the newsroom, I'm Alex Wiederspiel. A Clarksburg woman who fatally stabbed her mother may be returning to court. Shauna Marie Vannerman was originally ruled a lifetime ward of the state earlier this year, incompetent to stand trial. Health officials from William R. Sharp Jr. Hospital in Weston say they have restored Vannerman to competency. She has been transferred into the custody of the jail system and now will undergo a criminal responsibility evaluation next. Route 50 westbound was shut down part of Thursday afternoon in Harrison County due to a 5-vehicle crash. It is not clear what led to the accident, but no injuries were initially reported near mile marker 79.5. That accident is under investigation. Former WVU basketball player Keir Creasa pleaded guilty to 1 count of wire fraud in federal court on Thursday. The 25-year-old former Estonian standout could face up to 2 years in prison after creating a false email to obtain money fraudulently. High school football tonight. Bridgeport is hosting Spring Valley. 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Robert C. Byrd will battle Lincoln. 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Catch the RCB broadcast on 101.3 The Bear and 101.3TheBear.com. 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
7: Here's your Metro News forecast. Today, expect sunshine blending with high clouds, creating a beautiful day with a high temperature of 72. Tonight will be partly cloudy with a low of 48. Tomorrow, anticipate sunshine peeking through high clouds with a high reaching 74. As for Sunday, rain is expected from tropical rainstorm Isaias with a high temperature of 72. On Monday, there will be a couple of morning showers. However, clouds will gradually break for some sun with a high temperature around 67. That's your AccuWeather forecast.

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1: So grab your time machine because we are going back to the 90s.
2: Oh, good.
1: The biggest songs in the U.S. from each year of this whole entire decade of the 90s say a whole lot about the state of American culture and the music industry at the time. And basically what happens is at the end of every year, Billboard analyzes all the hits from that year, and they say this was the biggest song of that year. So we got the biggest song from each year of the 90s, according to Billboard's Hot 100 end of the year rankings.
2: Right.
1: And up first was 1990, and we're going to start with this one. Of course, this was the biggest song of 1990, Wilson Phillips, Hold On. Wilson Phillips, of course, consists of Carney and Wendy Wilson, the daughters of Beach Boys Brian Wilson and Chyna Phillips, and the daughter of John and Michelle Phillips of the Mamas and the Papas. Now, Hold On emerged when producer Glenn Ballard brought the song's melody to the group, and Phillips drew on her experience in Alcoholics Anonymous at the time to pen the lyrics, which express a message of hope amid struggle. And she says, I was really in a dark space when that lyric was written. And she said, she was in a toxic relationship and she was struggling with drug addiction. And she said, I was in a lot of pain. And I said, if I don't change my course, I'm going to be in a lot of trouble. So I knew that it was, you know, I was at a crossroads that either I had to hold on for one more day or just die.
2: Huh.
1: And that's how that song was born.
2: Wow.
1: 1991, biggest song of 1991, Bryan Adams, Everything I Do It For You.
2: Oh, yeah.
1: Yeah, it's huge. Baby, as I am. You couldn't go anywhere in 1991 without hearing that song.
2: I know.
1: It was the lead single from the soundtrack album for the 1991 film Robin Hood, Prince of Thieves. And it was based on orchestral music composed for that movie. Adams and producer Robert Mutt Lange wrote the track together in just 45 minutes, inspired by the line, I do it for you, which was in the movie.
2: Mm-hmm.
1: Composer Michael Kamen originally imagined that the song would be sung by the prospective Maid Marian, you know, Robin Hood's love interest, and they pitched it to Kate Bush, Annie Lennox, and a number of other female singers. They all passed on it, so Adams' famous husky version there was eventually used in the film's credits and soon soared the charts. Now we're up to 1992. The biggest song of 1992, Boys to Men, End of the Road. Babyface and Daryl Simmons were both going through divorces in 1992 when they wrote this memorable track alongside L.A. Reid, which remained at the top of the charts for 13 weeks, which is a record at that time. They penned it for the Eddie Murphy film Boomerang, along with Daryl Simmons, and they laid down all the vocals in one 3-hour session.
2: Wow.

0: in Philadelphia. Number three, 1993. This is 1993, right?
1: Right.
0: Biggest song of the year. Everybody knows what the biggest song of 1993 was. Whitney Houston's I Will Always Love You.

0: Whitney Houston's extraordinarily powerful cover of Dolly Parton's iconic song remains in a class of its own. And Parton penned that track back in 1973 when she was exiting her professional relationship with longtime collaborator Porter Wagoner. And she famously wrote that on or around the same day that she wrote the song Jolene, by the way.
1: Oh, wow.
0: Parton imagined that Elvis would record it, but his team demanded that they be given a share of the publishing rights, and Parton refused. She said, "I would have killed to hear him sing it, but eventually when Whitney recorded it, I was glad I held out." Houston recorded that song at around midnight with a live band after a full day of filming the movie,
1: wow.
0: And she aced it, get this, on her very first take.
1: Wow.
0: That song became a massive hit and remains one of the top-selling singles of all time. 1994, biggest song of the year. You know, I mean, if you think about it, you're like, yeah, this totally makes sense. Ace of Base, The Sign. You could not escape this song in 1994 by the Swedish band Ace of Base, written by Jonas Berggren. The song bridged 80s and 90s sounds and went 9 times platinum in the United States.
1: Wow.
0: Its dominance coincided with a resurgence for the band ABBA, officially bringing Swedish pop back to the fore in America. 1995, Spike. It's 1995.
1: Uh-huh.
0: Biggest song on the radio, biggest song of the year.
1: Uh-huh.
0: Coolio's Gangsta's Paradise.
2: As I walk through the valley of the shadow of death, I take a look at my life and realize there's nothing left.
0: The song was released alongside the film Dangerous Minds, which starred Michelle Pfeiffer, and it borrows a chorus from Stevie Wonder's Pastime Paradise. And its verses describe the struggles of a life among the street gangs. Even Coolio had no idea how big this song would become when he recorded it. He says, "When I got the first edit back, I was like, wow, this could be big. But let me tell you something, I had no idea that it was going to take on the kind of life that it did." And here's Stevie Wonder's Pastime Paradise, if you don't know the...
3: Been spending most of their lives living in a pastime paradise.
0: So that's what the song basically is based off of. 1996, biggest song. There was a dance to it. Do you know what it is?
1: Macarena.
0: Yeah, Macarena. That's right. This notoriously infectious track was originally recorded by the Spanish duo called Los Del Rio. In 1992, band member Antonio Romero apparently improvised a line about a flamenco dancer at a private party, calling her Magdalena, a reference to Mary Magdalene.
1: Yeah.
0: That implies a certain type of female sensuality, Magdalena. Well, that line later spawned the larger song through the band when the band changed the name to Magdalena to Macarena. That's where it came from, which was Macarena is the name of a neighborhood in their home city of Seville.
1: Oh.
0: But it was the Bayside Boys mix that turned that song into a dance floor mega hit after translating the Spanish verses into English. And it became huge in Miami and then just spread from there pretty much. And it was used in the 1996 Olympics, the Democratic National Convention in that year as well. Big, big song in 1996. 1997, it was actually a song that we had heard before, mm-hmm. but it was redone. Candle in the Wind, 1997.
1: Ugh. Goodbye.

Now, Elton John's lyricist Bernie Taupin, the lyricist behind most of his hits, had long wanted to write a song about Marilyn Monroe, and he very much succeeded in 1973's Candle in the Wind. And it was meant to be a reflection of the crushing pressures of celebrity and the strange kind of immortality that stars can acquire when they die. It could have been about pretty much any of those stars that happened to. So basically, when they did a new version,

0: in honor of Princess Diana after her death in 1997. And Elton John even performed it at Diana's funeral. And that song experienced a subsequent surge in popularity, made it the year's top-selling tune. Now we go to 1998. 1998 was a group called Next with Too Close. So, yeah, this song has a rather overtly explicit meaning if you actually listen to the lyrics, but still managed to become the biggest song of 1998. That was based on Curtis Blow's 1979 song, Christmas Rappin', which was the first rap song released on a major label. And V. Sales of the R&B group Coffee Brown recorded the female vocals, and the song was released along with a video that contains just about every 90s trope there is, from car chase to backup dancers performing a specific style of dance known as freaking. Now, 1999, this is the big one. 1999, can you imagine what song was the biggest of 1999?
1: 99? Yeah. Oh, gosh, I don't know. Did I get a clue?
0: Yeah, your clue is auto-tune.
1: Believe?
0: Believe, that's it. The biggest song in 1999. So sad that you're leaving. Takes time to believe it. And what could be more fitting than Cher's iconic Believe, a wildly empowering breakup anthem that was written by a group of several songwriters in the early 90s. And unbelievably, but fortunately for Cher, numerous artists passed on this all throughout those years, before Cher took it, Believe, and took it to become her biggest hit ever, as well as one of the biggest hits of all time. It spent 21 weeks at the top of the Billboard Hot Dance Singles chart and became a sensation across the pond as well. It remains UK's top-selling single by a female artist to this day. And that song sparked a resurgence in then 52-year-old Cher's career, won her first Grammy. And it also started and revved up many trends that still remain popular to this day, including the crying on the dance floor anthem, the archetype of the dancing pop diva, and of course, auto-tune, which helped it usher into mainstream.
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3: 47% of people say this is their favorite vegetable. 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
3: 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Which one is it? 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

0: Good morning, Sky 106.5. You're on the Not So Impossible quiz. 47% of people say this is their favorite vegetable. Which one is it?
1: How about a potato?
0: Ooh, potato. Mm. That's a good one. No, it's not potato. That's a good one, though. Thank you. Yeah, I would think that would be around the 47% thing. What do we got on text?
2: Oh, lots of people saying corn.
0: That's
2: be my favorite.
0: That never even popped into my head. That is a very popular one. It must be more popular than 47%, though, because that's not it.
2: How about green beans?
0: Green beans. That is not it either. That's a good one as well.
2: Yeah. Oh, I never thought about this one. Carrots.
0: Carrots. That's a good one, too.
2: Great one.
0: It's not carrots. Let me go back to the phone line. Good morning. You're on the breakfast show. What's your answer?
1: Corn.
0: It is not corn. I'm going to give you a clue and let you guess again, okay?
1: Okay.
0: Red or green? Red or green is your first clue. What do you think it is?
1: Bell peppers?
0: No, that's a good guess.
2: That's a good take, yeah.
0: Yeah, good guess. Not, it's not bell peppers. Thank you. Good morning. You're on the breakfast show. What? Oh, they gave up. If it's ringing, folks, you're next. If it's ringing, you're next. We only have two lines. 47% of people say this is their favorite vegetable. Red or green is our clue. Good luck.
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0: morning in the newsroom. I'm Alex Wederspiel. 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A Clarksburg woman who fatally stabbed her mother may be returning to court. Shauna Marie Vannerman was originally ruled a lifetime ward of the state earlier this year, incompetent to stand trial. Health officials from William R. Sharp Jr. Hospital in Weston say they have restored Vannerman to competency. She has been transferred into the custody of the jail system and now will undergo a criminal responsibility evaluation next. Central Bus is suspending all bus services for Monday. A mandatory employee safety training is ongoing throughout the day. Regular bus service schedule will resume Tuesday morning. Jeffrey Blankenship, a Mountaineer alumni, is gifting $1 million to his alma mater, West Virginia University. That donation will go to support student scholarships, experiential learning, and 4-H. Blankenship graduated from WVU in 1982. Sophia Nichol scored twice, and West Virginia got a 9-save performance from Bailey Herforth in a big win for the 16th-ranked West Virginia Mountaineers. In women's soccer, they bested number 20 BYU, a 2-0 final from Dick Dolesk Soccer Stadium Thursday night. The Mountaineers will next host Utah on Sunday. In WVU men's soccer, the 15th-ranked Mountaineers are heading southeast for a showdown tonight with Old Dominion. That's at 7 p.m. In the newsroom, I'm Alex Wederspiel.
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1: 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You're on the Not So Impossible quiz. 47% of people say this is their favorite vegetable. What is it?
2: Is it cabbage?
1: Red or green was our clue, and it is cabbage. Yay! Yeah. We also had another clue. If we didn't get it there, it would be it's also slang for money, because people call money cabbage.
3: Do they really?
1: They could have said lettuce, too. Yeah, because people call money lettuce. They call it cabbage. We love calling it after vegetable. What's your name?
2: Robert,
1: good job figuring that out. We got a great prize for you.
3: We certainly do. Two, count them, two tickets to the Tiger Valley Cinemas in Fairmont.
1: Yee-hoo! Go see the new Social Reckoning, the new Facebook movie. All right, hey, enjoy that at Tiger Valley Cinema. And Robert, tell me what radio station made you a winner.
2: 106.5 Sky.
3: You got that right. And congratulations to Caitlin Copenhaver, our text winner, who also wins two, count them, two tickets to the Tiger Valley Cinemas in Fairmont.
1: All right, coming up, comedian Dusty Slay. We also are going to have our stupid news, of course. And we've got we're going to have the ending of the What's in the Box, so you'll have one more chance to get into that. Plus a Friday feud, great prizes, including tickets to Hysteria on the line.
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Good morning, Colin and Spike with you on The Breakfast Show on this finally Friday. Coming up, we'll have the Friday Feud. We're going to have your chance to win tickets to the Trans-Allegheny Lunatic Asylum in Weston, where they are, of course, they got Hysteria. That's what you're going to win the tickets to. But I want to remind you that they are doing this is really cool. I don't know if you guys have ever been to this, but the Asylum Ball is coming up next

0: Saturday, 1 week from tomorrow. On the 17th, they do the Asylum Ball. It's the largest costume party in the state. There was over 1,000 people there last year. It was huge. So go to their website and get all the details. And it's 21 and over, BYOB. It's a lot of fun. So if you've never been to it, go to it because you will be like, I'm doing that again next year. 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So get all the details and get ready to do that. We'll have a chance to win tickets, though. And we also got $25 to Menard Spaghetti Inn on the Friday feud today. And, of course, the whiskey biscuits you're giving away on the What's in the Box?
1: What's in the Box, yeah.
0: All right, so let's get our laugh on. We have a fallback time change happening in 2 weeks. Here's comedian Dusty Slay, and he is breaking down how we say the time.
2: I don't know why we keep track of time the way we do sometimes, you know? Like the other day, I asked this guy, I was like, hey, man, what time is it? He was like, it's 20 to 4. I was like, listen. If you don't know, just say you don't know. Don't give me some kind of weird math problem. Just because I'm not wearing a watch, you know what I mean? Now I got to take a quiz to get the time. I don't know why we break it down like that, you know? It's not shorter. 20 to 4, 3:40 is about the same, right? We don't break anything else down like that. We're not like, hey, what's this cost? $28. How old are you? 6 to 40. What month is it? 15 to February.
0: That is comedian Dusty Slay on his finally Friday. Stick around. We got stupid news coming your way next.

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2: In a bizarre case of theft, a thief who allegedly stole an iPhone from a house in India later contacted the victim's family asking for the phone's passcode. The victim's sister shared screenshots of the messages with police and questions the delay in tracing the suspect. She said the phones of her brother and several others were stolen in September. She claimed that laptops, MacBooks, mobile phones and other valuables were also stolen from residents in the area, but alleged that complaints were not taken seriously and in some cases not even accepted. But the case took an unusual turn when she began receiving messages from the person allegedly in possession of the stolen iPhone. The sender repeatedly asked for the phone's passcode, apparently because the device could not be unlocked. Yeah, that's kind of the idea of having your phone locked, Mr. Thief.
3: Yeah.
2: It's to thwart people like you.
3: Yeah, it's like, would you, does your brother have any favorite four numbers, like four numbers in a row that he's like his favorites?
2: I'd be messing with him like, have you tried 1, 2, 3, 4, 5?
3: Yeah, yeah, there you go.
2: 5, 4, 3, 2, 1?
3: Right. Two men were pulled over this past weekend after they were driving a couch down a busy road in Charlotte, North Carolina.
2: Of course they were.
3: Yep. Of course, the couch was not street legal. Police posted a picture of the men's ride, which consisted of two electric Lime scooters with a small couch straddling the scooters, if you can picture that. In the caption, they said, appreciate the creativity, but, quote, ask yourself, should this be on the road with actual cars? Will the sheer shock of seeing this on the road cause other drivers to lose focus and drive unsafely? If the answer feels even slightly like yes, maybe rethink the ride. Sadly, there is no video. It sounds like the men could have been cited, but that's unclear. And shockingly, no indication that alcohol was involved, because this totally sounds like something you do when you're drunk.
2: Yeah.
3: Someone even joked, gives new meaning to couch surfing.
2: Indeed it does.
3: It does, yes.
2: On California roads, a harmless heads up could lead to a hefty fine. Under California law, drivers must dim their headlights when approaching an oncoming vehicle within 500 feet or when following another vehicle within 300 feet.
3: Mm-hmm.
2: If you're caught flashing your high beams to warn of a cop, you could be hit with a fine of up to $238.
3: Ooh.
2: And have 1 point added to your license.
3: Uh-oh.
2: It's also illegal to use high beams to alert other drivers that their headlights aren't on, according to Officer Tom Olson with the California Highway Patrol. Drivers do have other ways to warn motorists about an actual hazard. The DMV says emergency flashers can be used to alert others to unusual traffic conditions, collisions, or a disabled vehicle.
3: Mm-hmm.
2: If you do spot a collision or hazard ahead in California, the DMV suggests turning on your emergency flashers, lightly tapping your brake pedal 3 to 4 times, dancing and singing Annie Laurie, tapping your head, twisting your nose,
3: yeah,
2: and using a hand signal when driving and stopping. Well, that sorts that one out then, doesn't it? You know,
3: yes.
2: They just don't want the people to get caught.
3: Mm-hmm.
2: You know, they want to catch people with their speeding. They want to be warned.
3: Right.
2: They're not interested in safety. They're interested in the fines.
3: We're going to have to come up with new signals. That's pretty much what this tells me. We're going to have to come up with new signals for this.
2: That's it. Turn the window down and go, there's a cop coming up!
3: Yeah, I can't hear that. I'm blasting some AC/DC. I can't hear that. Here's a stupid news story out of North Carolina. 68-year-old man named Christopher Carpenter is facing a charge of impersonating a law officer after an incident at a Dollar General in Lexington, North Carolina. Now, according to investigators, Carpenter went into the store and tried to return multiple gift cards. And apparently, I changed my mind about these, was not going to cut it, because investigators say he told the employee the transaction was being done for law enforcement purposes, and to really sell the story, he allegedly pulled out a badge and identified himself as a United States Marshal.
2: Ooh.
3: Now, a store employee apparently wasn't buying it. They contacted the Davidson County Sheriff's Office and

0: asked for a real deputy to come to the store, but before the real law enforcement arrived, the alleged fake marshal got angry and left, which is probably the exact moment when you realize your law enforcement impersonation career isn't going according to plan. The sheriff's office put out a request for information, and members of the public provided tips that helped detectives identify him. Carpenter eventually turned himself in and was charged with one count of impersonating a law officer, and he was released on a $2,500 bill. You walk into Dollar General, you try to return gift cards, claim you're a U.S. Marshal, even flash a badge, and when somebody calls an actual deputy, boom, you're gone. Somebody has been watching too many Taylor Sheridan shows. That's what I think is going on here. The Breakfast Show.
1: Good morning. In the newsroom, I'm Alex Wiederspiel. Randolph County School Systems could be facing another round of significant staffing reductions. Superintendent Derek Lambert told the Board of Education this week that the school system has lost 239 students year over year, bringing countywide enrollment to just more than 3,000. That decline could lead to a reduction in funding of around $2 million from the state of West Virginia. The Public Service Commission of West Virginia is reportedly filing comments before the Federal Communications Commission. The goal is to better protect traditional landline phone service in West Virginia. It's a response to a Verizon filing to discontinue traditional copper landlines. The U.S. Marshals Service has posted now a reward. They are offering $5,000 for information leading to the arrest of a West Virginia man who failed to register as a sex offender. 49-year-old Gabriel Allen Hargis of Mineral Wells in Wood County is wanted. He failed to register as a sex offender dating back to 2023. Those with information can contact law enforcement at 1-877-WANTED-2 or 304-347-5136. Football action in the Mountain East Conference on Saturday. Fairmont State is traveling to face Wesleyan. That game at 4 o'clock can be heard on Sky 106.5 and Sky106.5.com. Glenville State is hosting Frostburg State. West Virginia State will host Concord, and UC is hosting Wheeling. In the newsroom, I'm Alex Wiederspiel.
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1: weather. Here's your Metro News forecast. Today, expect sunshine blending with high clouds, creating a beautiful day with a high temperature of 72. Tonight will be partly cloudy with a low of 48. Tomorrow, anticipate sunshine peeking through high clouds with a high reaching 74. As for Sunday, rain is expected from tropical rainstorm Isaias with a high temperature of 72. On Monday, there will be a couple of morning showers. However, clouds will gradually break for some sun with a high temperature around 67. That's your AccuWeather forecast.

0: bit.
1: Maybe we are.
0: It's possible. You never know. Don't miss out.
1: Monday at 8:30, maybe it won't be there anymore.
0: No, it'll be what's in the can.
1: Right. Who's in the can?
0: Who's in the can? You have to guess which salesperson is in the bathroom and we can't get in.
1: Who's in the can?
0: Who's in the can?
1: Okay, so here's your clue from yesterday. Very thin metal. That was your clue from yesterday. Very thin metal. And your clue for Friday is as follows. Mm-hmm. Watch your fingers.
0: Oh.
1: So there's your clue. Watch your fingers. What can it be? Very thin metal. Watch your fingers. 1-888-801-1065. If you are right on the text line, your name will go into the hat very quickly.
0: Mm-hmm.
1: Your name hopefully will come out of the hat very quickly and you will win a gift certificate to Whiskey Biscuits and Barbecue, courtesy of Sky 106.5.
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0: And he keeps forgetting about it, but you're also going to get a couple of tickets to Hysteria as well.
1: At the Trans-Allegheny
0: Lunatic Asylum! All right, so let's check out the entertainment real quick before we get to the Friday Feud. Boy, we got a great prize pack for you coming up here on that, speaking of Hysteria. Carrie Underwood, allegedly the front runner for the proposed Dolly Parton biopic. Sabrina Carpenter, Sydney Sweeney, and Hilary Duff are also potential choices to play Parton. There's a couple other people. Jennifer, from the Nettles from Sugarland. Mm-hmm. She played her in something and did a pretty good job. I think she could probably pull that off. There's a couple other people, maybe. I don't know. Who do you guys think should be playing Dolly Parton? There's got to be somebody else that I'm not thinking of. The Parton family's first step is getting the project set up and scripted under a Hollywood studio. And a source says a big screen treatment would focus firmly on Dolly's adult career, her rise to fame, and her business success, and of course her unlikely Hollywood film career that began in the early 80s. So that's what the film would focus on more than, say, her childhood and that kind of thing.
1: Mm.
0: There's a movie in the works called Playmates, okay. And it takes place at the Playboy Mansion. Hugh Hefner isn't the main character, but he is in the movie, and he's being played by Bill Pullman. Jessica Biel recently signed on to play Hugh's wife, not one of his real wives, but a fictional character. But there's a problem. Hugh's widow, Crystal Hefner, doesn't want to see a movie that glorifies Hugh.
1: Oh.
0: Crystal sent a message to Jessica urging her not to take the part, and now she's sharing it with the world. She told Jessica that she suffered, quote, sexual, emotional, financial, and physical abuse in her relationship with Hugh. And many other women have come forward with horror stories as well. She added that there's also, quote, deeply troubling concerns involving minors. And she hopes that everyone involved will reconsider turning this horror story into nostalgia. That's interesting.
1: Interesting. I'm not surprised, but it's interesting.
0: Yeah, not surprising, but it is interesting. Have you ever been to a medieval times restaurant? You ever been to one of those?
1: No.
0: I have done that. And then I think you got to eat with your hands unless you ask for some forks or something. It's the place where they have the crown, and you have the crown, and you cheer for a knight or whatever, and then you eat with your hands.
1: Oh, well, sounds like hard work.
0: Oh, it is. It's getting its own movie at Paramount Pictures.
1: A restaurant's getting a movie?
0: Yes, the Medieval Times restaurant is getting its own family comedy.
1: Great.
0: A family comedy about a struggling employee at the Orlando, Florida location who accidentally unleashes a real 9th century knight onto the modern world along with an ancient evil necromancer. He has to team up with the knight to save the castle and the world and finally win respect that he has always craved.
1: Do you think you'll get it?
0: Oh, God, I hope so. Ooh. I love a good happy ending.
1: Yeah.
0: There are currently 9 medieval times locations in the U.S. and 1 in Canada. I saw it at the Myrtle Beach one. That's where I went to medieval times. I don't even know if that one still exists. I don't think it does. I think the Dolly Parton one took it over, as a matter of fact.
1: Oh, really?
0: Yeah, the Stampede or whatever they call it.
1: So does your server come up to you and he's all like, forsooth, I will help you and take your order.
0: Oh, they play it to the hilt.
1: Yeah.
0: They all do. Although we had a winch. We didn't have a guy. We had a winch.
1: Just give me a seafood buffet and shut up.
0: Oh,
1: jeez.
0: It was all right. I asked for more. I asked seconds. So I said, hey, winch, come back over here. Roseanne is working on a new TV series. Did you hear about this?
1: Yeah.
0: Well, she worked on a new TV series because while

0: final day for What's in the Box, and your final time to guess, and it's a really short period of time you've got to finish up today. So if you have a guess, get your guess in on the text line at 1-888-801-1065 as quickly as you can.
1: You make it sound like we're retiring the

0: we were all just, you know, stumbling around, minding our own business, she went and filmed an entire season.
1: Mm-hmm.
0: It's 8 episodes. It's a comedy. It's called Meemaw. And it stars Roseanne as the matriarch of, quote, a mixed-race family of preppers in Texas. Now, it sounds like it's more than just a family comedy, though, because her character is, quote, on a quest to take down a criminal empire and throw her granddaughter the most fantastic bat mitzvah. So, the show also stars Randy Quaid. He plays her husband. Drea DeMatteo of The Sopranos is their daughter. Doug Jones, John Lovitz, comedian Tony Hinchcliffe, and Instagram star Andy Bug are in it, too. Meemaw, it was funded by private investors, and there's no word yet when, where, or how they'll be able to see it. But Roseanne says it's for everyone, not just conservatives.
1: Uh-huh.
0: Hard pass on that one.
1: Yes.
2: Hard pass.
1: It's a no from me.
0: Yeah. All right, so David Byrne of Talking Heads.
1: Yeah.
0: He wrote a song for that new Elon Musk documentary called Musk.
1: Oh.
0: Okay.
1: Okay.
0: So he didn't use his own words for this. The lyrics are actually made up of actual Elon Musk quotes.
1: Oh, no.
0: So this is a little bit of David Byrne's Elon Musk song.

0: Yes, we do.
1: Is that David Byrne singing? Like, I mean, it's him singing in the harmony, but it doesn't sound like him singing the main.
0: You know what? It doesn't. It says he wrote a song. It does not say he is singing the song. So that's a good point.
1: He's almost definitely doing the harmony, though.
0: Yeah, yeah, you can hear him in there. Yeah, no, I agree. I didn't catch that, though. Huh. The song is called Let Me Sell You a Dream, and it could end up contending for the Oscar for Best Original Song against I Knew It, I Knew You, which is Taylor Swift's song from Toy Story 5, which is expected to win, actually.
1: He's a fine Scotsman, David Byrne.
0: Mm.
1: Born there.
0: Yeah.
1: Has citizenship there.
0: Mm-hmm.
1: And he's more than welcome in my country anytime.
0: Sure.
1: Because he's wonderful.
0: Yeah. Yeah, David Byrne. Interesting guy. All right, so three movies to check out this weekend. You can see these at Tiger Valley Cinema in Fairmont. The first one is The Social Reckoning. Jeremy Allen White, as you know from The Bear, he is Wall Street Journal reporter Jeff Horowitz, the guy who helped a Facebook data engineer leak thousands of incriminating documents back in 2021. Now, Jeremy Strong is Mark Zuckerberg. And the whistleblower is played by Mikey Madison. You may remember as Amber from 2022 Scream. Social Reckoning is rated R. What are they saying about this one?
1: Well, I don't know if you would call this a success or a failure, but it's only sitting at 59%.
0: Okay. I mean, I'll watch it. I like the Facebook movie or whatever it was. What was it called?
1: Social Network.
0: Social Network. I like that one. It was done really well. I'll watch this. It's kind of a follow-up if you look at it that way.
1: I didn't really have any reaction to The Social Network. I didn't think it was good or bad. And I like Aaron Sorkin.
0: Yeah, yeah. Aaron Sorkin. I thought he did a great job. If it was done by anybody else, I think it would have been horrible.
1: I think it was the guy who played Mark Zuckerberg, I think, was distracting.
0: Oh, yeah. The first Zuckerberg was that Jesse Eisenberg guy.
1: Jesse, exactly. I've never seen that guy act in my life. I've seen him blink.
0: Yeah. I've seen him on screen. I've never seen him act.
1: Right.
0: So what is the 59%? Okay, so
1: 59.
0: Other Mommy. This is about a young girl named Bella who forms a relationship with a sinister entity that appears to her in the form of her mother, Jessica Chastain. Bella is played by the girl from The Housemaid. Jade Duplass is her dad. Karen Allen from Raiders of the Lost Ark is in this. Uh-huh. She plays the grandma. So Other Mommy. What are they saying about that one?
1: I like Jessica Chastain. I've got a lot of respect for her. I think she's puts in a tremendous performance anytime I see her.
0: Mm-hmm.
1: She may want to have a word with her agent about this movie.
0: Mm-hmm.
1: 20%.
0: Ooh, wow.
1: 20.
0: That's pretty low for a Jessica Chastain movie, to be honest with you. Yeah. And finally, Angel and the Bad Man. Zachary Levi stars in this remake of a 1947 John Wayne classic. He plays a wounded gunslinger stumbling his way toward redemption after a frontier family finds him and nurses him back to health. Neil McDonough,

0: leads the gang that's chasing him, and 80-year-old Tommy Lee Jones is the U.S. Marshal keeping his tired old eyes on them both. That's what it says here. Well, Angel the Bad Man, PG-13. What do they say about that one?
1: Again, another confusing one, because it's hard to tell whether it's good or bad, mm-hmm. because I don't think it's been released to reviewers, because there is no percentage.
0: No score. Well, there you go. There's your three movies to check out this weekend. And again, you can check them out at Tiger Valley Cinema in Fairmont. Of course, you can win tickets to that on the quiz every weekday at 7:45 a.m. All right, on the TV this weekend, Matchbox the Movie with John Cena and Jessica Biel is opening up on Apple TV. It's not even in theaters. It's on Apple TV this weekend, starting today or tonight. Streaming premiere of Oasis, Don't Look Back in Anger, the documentary that is on Disney Plus.
1: Is that where I can avoid it?
0: Yep, that's okay. Where you can avoid it. The Housemaid is now streaming on HBO Max, and the streaming premiere of Disclosure Day with Emily Blunt is on Peacock. So if you wanted to see that, that's on there. SNL is back with somebody named Shane Gillis hosting and some person you've never heard doing musical. All right, let's find out what's in the box.
1: What's in the box? All right, before we get to the winner, let's run through the clues. Monday we had Speedy Retraction, and some people got it just based on that, strangely enough.
0: Really?
1: Yeah.
0: Wow.
1: Tuesday, It Exists in Big Measure. Another fairly obvious one.
0: Yeah.
1: Wednesday, You Might Need a Friend to Help Wrangle It.
0: Okay.
1: Thursday, Very Thin Metal.
0: Mm-hmm.
1: And today's clue, Watch Your Fingers.
0: Is it a some kind of a can, like a soup can?
1: A soup can, a retractable soup can.
0: Retractable soup can.
1: That would be really good. You empty out your soup, yeah. You retract the can, you can throw it in the garbage or in the recycling.
0: I'm horrible at this. I have no idea what it is.
1: No idea? It was a retractable measuring tape.
0: Oh, okay. Yeah, that makes sense.
1: Thin metal, watch your fingers.
0: Yeah.
1: Need a friend, big measure, speedy retraction.
0: Those things come back in real fast, too. That you're
1: they do.
0: Yeah. It's scary sometimes.
1: If you're measuring something long, you could be in big danger of losing an eye.
0: I know, right?
1: My goodness.
0: All right. Who is our winner?
1: Our winner is Desiree Evans. I think Desiree got it on yesterday or Wednesday.
0: Okay.
1: So congratulations to you, Desiree. You win the gift certificate to Whiskey Biscuits and Barbecue and two tickets to Hysteria, the Trans-Allegheny Lunatic Asylum.
0: All right, congratulations. We'll do it again next week. And we've got the Friday Feud now. Boy, this is a good prize pack. Two tickets to Hysteria at the Trans-Allegheny Lunatic Asylum. Also, $25 to Menards Spaghetti Inn, which, by the way, Menards Spaghetti Inn, if you're looking for something for your tailgate, or maybe you're having a watch party at your house for the WVU game, man, every weekend for WVU, they got your game day favorites like meatballs, hoagies, sausage and peppers. They had them in small or large trays. So make sure you stop by Menards Spaghetti Inn and now, pick up that stuff for your party.
1: If I get the meatballs,
0: yeah,
1: do I have to watch the game?
0: No, you can just eat the meatballs.
1: I can just eat the meatballs?
0: Just eat the meatballs.
1: Oh, yeah, sing just Hosanna.
0: Just eat the meatballs.
1: Bring it on.
0: We're also going to throw in four tickets to Hershey Park. These are good through January, I believe. So four tickets to Hershey Park up there in Pennsylvania. If you want to go check that out this fall, hey, we got your entry passes right here. All you got to do is just get some gas in your car and go. All right, so let's take the first two callers to play the feud right now. 888-801-1065. If you haven't won anything in the last 30 days, you're eligible to play. 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

0: 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Good morning, Colin and Spike with you on The Breakfast Show, and it is time to play the Friday Feud. Up for grabs, we have 4 tickets to Hershey Park. We have 2 tickets to Hysteria at the Trans-Allegheny Lunatic Asylum in Weston, and we got $25 to Menards Spaghetti Inn. Yes, get your game day favorites at Menards Spaghetti Inn every WV weekend. All right, let's meet our contestants. We got Jessica on line 1. Good morning, Jessica.
1: Good morning.
0: Jason's on line 2. Good morning, Jason.
2: Good morning, guys.
0: All right, we're going to play. We'll get right to it here. We got 100 people surveyed, top 8 answers on the board. Jessica, you are first. You get to go first. Here we go. Apart from Dr. Seuss, name a famous doctor.
1: Dr. Phil.
0: Dr. Phil. Yeah, that's a good one. Is Dr. Phil on the board? Did not make the survey. Yeah, so no Dr. Phil on there. Jason, what do you got?
3: How about Dr. Jekyll?
0: Dr. Jekyll, that's a good one.
4: Great
0: Is Dr. Jekyll on the board? No, these people in this survey were not thinking that.
4: Apparently not.
0: Apart from Dr. Seuss, name a famous doctor. Jessica, back to you. If you just get one of them, you're taking over here.
1: Dr. Pepper.
0: That's a good one. Is Dr. Pepper on the board? Yeah, it's number 2. There you go. Number 2 answer, Dr. Pepper. So, Jessica, play or pass?
1: I think I'm going to pass.
0: Pass, okay. Yeah, interesting. All right, hang in there, and we'll come back to you. Jason, if you get a chance here, you get to run the board, at least knock off a bunch of answers. 3 strikes, turn it back over to Jessica, okay?
5: Okay.
0: All right, Jason, 100 people surveyed. We've got 7 answers left on the board. Apart from Dr. Seuss, name a famous doctor.
3: How about Doctor Who?
0: That's a good one. Is Doctor Who on the board? That's a number 1 answer right there. That's the number 1 answer, Doctor Who. Keep it going, Jason. Name a famous doctor other than Dr. Seuss.
3: Dr. Strange.
0: Oh, Dr. Strange, yeah. Is Dr. Strange on the board? No, did not make the survey. That's your first strike. So we knocked off Doctor Who and Dr. Pepper. That was number 1 and number 2 answer. 100 people surveyed, top 8 answers on the board. Apart from Dr. Seuss, name a famous doctor, Jason.
3: Oh, my goodness. How about Kevorkian?
0: Okay.
4: Wow.
0: Yeah, Dr. Kevorkian. Is it on the board? Did not make the survey.
4: Oh.
0: That's your second strike. Be careful here. One more strike. We turn it back over to Jessica. You both have knocked off an answer, so we're good there. Apart from Dr. Seuss, name a famous doctor.
3: I'm going to go some TV things. How about Dr. Cox from Scrubs?
0: Oh, okay. Dr. Cox from Scrubs. Let's see if it's up there. Is that on the board?
3: It.
0: No, it's not on the board. It did not make it, Jason. So we're going to go back over to Jessica. Jessica, all you got to do is get one of the remaining answers, and you're the winner. So you just got to get one of these. There's we knocked off Doctor Who and Dr. Pepper. Apart from Dr. Seuss, name a famous doctor, Jessica.
1: Okay, I think I know it.
0: Okay.
1: Dr. Dre.
0: Oh, Dr. Dre.
4: Hey.
0: That's a good one. You got to get in the mindset of these people in this survey. Let's see if it's up. If it is, you're the winner. If not, Jason's the winner. Is Dr. Dre on the board? Number 7 answer is Dr. Dre. Let's see what else. Let's bring Jason back in here. Let's see what else was up here. Dr. Scholes was number 8.
5: Oh, my God.
0: Number 6.

0: Dr. Spock. Number five, Dr. Demento. Yeah.
1: Dr. Demento.
0: Number five. Number four, Dr. Ruth.
2: Remember Dr. Ruth?
0: And number three, oh, Dr. Johnny Fever.
3: What? I didn't know any of those.
0: Yeah, me from either. WKRP in Cincinnati, Dr. Wow. Johnny Fever. That was his nickname.
3: I didn't know any of those either.
0: Yeah, I guess they didn't have to be a real doctor. I guess that's what the people with the survey took. Huh. All right, Jason, thanks for playing, man.
3: All right, thanks, guys.
0: Have a good weekend. All right, so Jessica, you are the winner of the Friday News! Yeah, good job. Dr. Dre, how about that? So, I know that Dr. Pepper and Dr. Dre, who thought that would have been on there?
4: Right.
0: We got two tickets to Hysteria at the Trans-Allegheny Lunatic Asylum in Weston for you. Don't forget, guys, next Saturday, the 17th, is their Asylum Ball. It is the largest costume party in the state. Over 1,000 people were there last year. It's going to be an even bigger party this year. So if you love a big costume party, you can't miss the Asylum Ball. Get the information at talawv.com. You got two tickets to Hysteria, and we got $25 to Menards Spaghetti Inn. And every WVU weekend, get your game day favorites at Menards Spaghetti Inn in Clarksburg. And we got four tickets to Hershey Park for you, too, okay?
4: Fantastic.
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6: In the newsroom, I'm Alex Wiedertspiel. Randolph County School Systems could be facing another round of significant staffing reductions. Superintendent Derek Lambert told the Board of Education this week that the school system has lost 239 students year over year, bringing countywide enrollment to just more than 3,000. That decline could lead to a reduction in funding of around $2 million from the state of West Virginia. Route 50 westbound was shut down part of Thursday afternoon in Harrison County due to a five-vehicle crash. It is not clear what led to the accident, but no injuries were initially reported near mile marker 79.5. That accident is under investigation. Former WVU basketball player Keir Creasa pleaded guilty to one count of wire fraud in federal court on Thursday. The 25-year-old former Estonian standout could face up to 2 years in prison after creating a false email to obtain money fraudulently. High school football tonight. Bridgeport is hosting Spring Valley. 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Robert C. Byrd will battle Lincoln. 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Catch the RCB broadcast on 101.3 The Bear and 101.3TheBear.com. 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
1: Have you ever worried about when robots take our jobs and the female bots, you know, are not paid a fair wage compared to their male counterparts? A new study found that female AI agents are paid 10% less than male AI agents.
2: Huh.
1: So basically, you know, Claude's making bank over here. Alexa is still waiting for that promotion she's been working toward for years. And this isn't a joke either. It was human gender bias, not AI learning. In the study, human test subjects were put in a virtual reality workspace along with some AI agents doing work. And the test subjects were later asked how much they'd pay for the work that the agents had been doing. So the AI agents had identical models and were considered to be doing the same amount and type of work by the humans. But they still offered the female bots 10% less salary.
2: Huh.
1: Even in the AI world. And it wasn't a conscious thing. They were independently asked if they would intentionally discriminate based on gender, and most of them said no. Another strange wrinkle, Johanna, the female AI agent in the study, was perceived as less human-like than Johan, a male AI agent.
2: Huh.
1: Again, they were the same models, but this perception likely played a role in the pay issue.
2: How odd.
1: The study's co-author says, we often think of AI as being neutral, but the way we design and present these systems can activate those same assumptions and biases that exist in our interactions with other people. And this probably isn't worth getting worked up over, but some people say it's yet another mirror into the inadvertent biases. One person online joked, so if I asked my AI to be a woman, will it use less tokens? I'm not even sure what that means.
2: I'm not into that myself.
1: It's the AI agent, the AI bots that are the quote-unquote agents. That's the part I don't really understand yet.
2: Right.
1: Because you and I think we're just about as deep as maybe chat.

0: I'm not too bad on that. Now, if I can just convince it to, I guess you can convince have the thing sound like you. I can have the bot come in. Once they don't sound like this,
1: right?
0: Hello, I'm Colin. You know, as long as it thinks it's me, it doesn't matter. Yeah, I'm easy to learn. That'll be an easy project for AI.
1: It'd be weird talking to something that's got your voice on it, though.
0: Yeah.
1: I mean, I don't like my voice, so I don't know that would be...
0: It will learn you, too, and then it'll just be you and I talking back and forth, but it's not even us. We're in bed sleeping.
1: Yeah. Well, that part I like.
0: Yeah. Till you know, George finds out, and then we're, you know, going to probably stay in bed. They'll probably just tell us to stay home.
1: Right.
0: They just won't give us the checks anymore.
1: Uh-huh.
0: Hey, ever feel like the first dates have gotten a little too complicated and way too expensive? Well, have you considered meeting up for breakfast instead? This is for all you singles out there. A new survey found that 64% of singles said they'd be open to meeting for breakfast on a first date. I never really thought about that. You know, you always think first date, you always think at night, right? Or in the evening.
1: Mm-hmm.
0: You're going to dinner or maybe even the lunch thing has become popular. You know, or maybe just going to the park and having some coffee or something like that. People have been doing that. That's something more relatively recent, right? But breakfast, I never even thought of that. The appeal of a breakfast date is pretty simple. It takes some of the pressure off. It's usually cheaper than a dinner date. It doesn't require a long commitment, and it gives people an easy exit if things aren't clicking. But if sparks do fly, there's plenty of day left to, you know, hang out, keep hanging out. And at the very least, you're probably less likely to get stood up if there are pancakes involved, right? Now, a breakfast first date does sound pretty cool, but I just had to lay this out here. This survey was done by Kellogg's, so there might be a conflict of interest here. I'd like to throw those out so you know where that came from.
1: Yeah.
0: Every Amazon shopper knows that they collect a lot of data about their users.
1: Mm-hmm.
0: They don't just recommend stuff you've bought or clicked on. They already know what you will buy in the future. But what does Amazon think of your booty?
1: I never thought to care.
0: Well, you should. Amazon has a new feature called About You, which allows you to see the information that they're using to personalize your experience.
1: Mm-hmm.
0: And there's basic stuff like, you know, where you might live, if you have a house or an apartment, how many people live in your household, what your hobbies may be, if you have kids, pets, a garage, garden, maybe even a pool.
1: Yeah.
0: But some people are noticing very odd entries. Like a woman who said it included, quote, has flat buttocks.
1: Huh.
0: Yeah. This thing said, she added, I mean, it ain't wrong, but did you have to call me out like that? Other people are also sharing weird stuff from theirs. Check this out. I would like to see what it says about me, but it says, does not trust people easily.
1: Oh.
0: And one of these has, this is Amazon tracking data, has at least 48 years of practice using scissors. What an odd entry.
1: That is a very strange entry.
0: This one's funny. Cusses when scared. cannot keep real plants alive.
1: Huh.
0: Has no friends.
1: Oh, lovely.
0: And is a 50-year-old man.
1: Well, I didn't know that.
0: And the account holder said, I'm a 40-year-old woman with friends. And it said, I have no friends and I'm a 50-year-old man. Is obsessed with ultra-minimal one-bag travel. And then the person said, true.
1: Right.
0: And then another one was made a one-time specialty cheese exploration.
1: What?
0: Yeah.
1: What does that even mean?
0: Made a one-time specialty cheese exploration. I don't know. Did they go shopping for a particular kind of cheese? Is that what? That's what I would take it as.
1: Kind of word salad, isn't it?
0: It is. Treats cats as biological children.
1: Right.
0: In another entry, they said it said finds it hilarious when toys get stuck to ceiling tiles in the classroom. How odd and very specific that is.
1: Yeah.
0: So there you go. If you want to see yours, you can on the app, on the Amazon app, you can click on the person at the bottom and then click on the hello blank. Or it'll say hello, your name,
1: mm-hmm.
0: and then click about you. Or you can click on account, then shopping preferences, then about you. That's another way to find it.
1: I'm going to open this up and see.
0: Oh, you got, yeah, on your app. Yes, go to it and see.
1: It's going to be very interesting to see what it has to say.
0: Mm-hmm.
1: Because

0: Was Mrs. Spike and I share this account?
1: Oh, that's very interesting. Yes.
0: Yeah.
1: Yeah. Okay. So, yeah, go to click on account. I was going to go to another piece, but this is going to be much more interesting. Click on account and then shopping preferences and then go to about you.
0: Let's see here.
1: Where are you at now?
0: I'm looking for shopping preferences. I don't see it anywhere.
1: It's not on account.
0: Account settings. Shopping preferences. There it is.
1: There's, and then click on about you. See what it says.
0: About you. Here we go.
1: Did you find it?
0: Yeah. Maintains multiple streaming subscriptions.
1: Okay.
0: That's true.
1: Okay.
0: Departments, streaming entertainment. Product preferences. Selects high protein nutritional supplements. That's true.
1: Okay.
0: Departments, protein supplements. True. Brands. Selects 5-star for notebooks.
1: That's you.
0: Oh, here we go. Look at this.
1: Yeah.
0: This is very interesting.
1: Yeah.
0: Home and Family says likely 2 adults.
1: Oh, really?
0: Yeah.
1: Interesting.
0: That's very interesting. Likely lives in Buchanan. Yeah.
1: Yeah.
0: Collects and plays vinyl records.
1: Yeah. Oh, there you go. Yeah.
0: Kind of, yeah.
1: Yeah.
0: Audio equipment, cat care, has a cat.
1: Has a cat.
0: Has 2 cats, actually. Actually, technically 3 cats. Amazon, keep up. And, oh, it just updated. Has 3 cats.
1: Has 3 cats. Yeah, it's listening.
0: Oh, this is very interesting.
1: Yeah.
0: Under interests and hobbies.
1: Yeah.
0: Likely building a podcast or home recording studio.
1: Really? Oh, yeah. Because you did build that studio for your shop.
0: Right. Uh-huh.
1: Yeah.
0: Enjoys book culture and reading.
1: Oh, okay.
0: Owns a Nintendo Switch. Prefers Gatorade for electrolyte drinks.
1: Oh, that's funny.
0: This is very interesting.
1: Yes.
0: Oh, interests and hobbies. Likes potty humor.
1: Likes potty humor.
0: Busted.
1: That's funny.
0: Oh, wow. Product preferences. Get ready for this.
1: Yeah.
0: Dislikes the removal of the burp function in Alexa. Also true.
1: Wow.
0: Let's see. My goodness. I'm looking for the killer here, but it's all pretty much true stuff.
1: Yeah.
0: Watches birds at home, yeah. Prefers digital monitoring solutions.
1: Nothing super, super odd, though.
0: Not really.
1: Okay. All right. Interesting. All right. Well, what do you got in the Spike Files?
0: Well, here's a United pilot talking to the control tower at Miami International Airport on what he and other pilots were looking out for.
1: Mm.
0: A tiny kitten.
1: Aww. All right, let's hear that audio.
0: It's in there somewhere.
2: We got your intruder. It's over here. Roger that. Baby kitten, almost. It's cute. Cross runway 12. It's a little baby kitten right by the blast walls there, but it's walking towards the DHL planes now.
1: Mm.
0: Ground asked the pilot if they wanted to change runways till the kitten was gone, but the kitten made himself go.
1: He did?
0: Yeah.
1: No.
0: It's cute, though.
1: Yeah, that is cute. All right, coming up, we are going to... let's do this now. Let's do a 5 random.
3: Five things.
1: Why not?
0: They say.
1: Why not? All right, here we go. We've got... number 5 random fact for your Friday. New Zealand's former prime minister gave birth in 2018, Jacinda Ardern. She's the second elected world leader ever to give birth while in office.
0: Wow.
1: The first was Pakistan's prime minister... Benazir Bhutto in 1990.
0: Oh, Benazir Bhutto. Yeah.
1: In 1990.
0: Huh.
1: Number 4 random fact for your Friday. More than half of your body is not human.
0: Ooh.
1: Only about 43% of your cells are human cells. The rest are microscopic organisms living inside you.
0: Wow.
1: They're inside you. The call's coming from inside your body. All right, number 3 random fact for your Friday. The E in Wile E. Coyote stands for Ethelbert.
0: Oh.
1: Ethelbert.
0: I thought it was entertainment like Chuck E. Cheese.
1: No, it's Ethelbert. Number 2 random fact for your Friday. This is more relevant now than it probably should be, but a failed constitutional amendment in 1916 would have given Americans a vote on whether or not to go to war.
0: Hmm.
1: And people who voted yes would be required to enlist.
0: Aha!
1: And the number 1 random fact for your Friday. Before rubber erasers were invented in 1770 and commonly available, some people would use rolled up pieces of crustless white bread to erase pencil marks. And that technique was used for centuries.
0: Wow.
1: Yeah. All right, stick around. We got your forecast details next.
4: 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Liz

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15: Here's your Metro News forecast. Today, expect sunshine blending with high clouds, creating a beautiful day with a high temperature of 72. Tonight will be partly cloudy with a low of 48. Tomorrow, anticipate sunshine peeking through high clouds with a high reaching 74. As for Sunday, rain is expected from tropical rainstorm Isaias with a high temperature of 72. On Monday, there will be a couple of morning showers. However, clouds will gradually break for some sun with a high temperature around 67. That's your AccuWeather forecast.

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1: It is Colin and Spike wrapping up the Breakfast Show for this final Friday. Thank you so much for tuning in. We appreciate having you along. And come up, we'll check out our good stories of the morning, brought to you by About You, where you can check out Mahjong Social at About You. That's all coming up. Right now, let's get our science news from Spike.
2: NASA, and Nokia are working together to bring a 4G network to the moon.
1: Oh.
2: And no, it's not because the astronauts want to check their Instagram accounts. The technology is designed to connect two small rovers that will search for water while sending high-resolution video, images, and scientific data back to Earth.
1: How about that?
2: NASA says the future lunar explorers could eventually use the network to communicate with mission control and even stay in touch with their family. The company that developed the project believes the network would also be useful in extreme environments like Antarctica and the Sahara Desert.
1: You know what's weird is that they can communicate with the ships and stuff up there.
2: Yeah.
1: You know what I mean? From here to space.
2: Uh-huh.
1: But yet, in some parts of Morgantown, we fade out.
2: I can't get full coverage on 33.
1: Yeah. So what's going on?
2: We're putting a 4G network in the moon.
1: But yet, they can talk to astronauts up there near the moon.
2: I know.
1: Well, I don't know.
2: Yeah. Researchers in Canada say permanent standard time appears to be better for your health than permanent daylight saving time. They also found that keeping clocks on standard time year-round would mean more sunlight in the winter, which helps regulate sleep, mood, and the body's internal clock.
1: Mm-hmm.
2: Later sunrises in winter could be especially tough for teenagers and people with early school or work schedules. They said that ending the twice-yearly clock changes would benefit people either way, but standard time is preferred.
1: I think that's a great idea. I just wish we could do it and stop talking about it.
2: Yeah, I'm willing to give it a shot. Yeah.
1: Yeah. But it does have to be that standard.
2: Right.
1: Yeah.
2: And finally, scientists have unveiled a new AI system called Brain IT that can read your mind by recreating what you're looking at.
1: Hmm.
2: Oh, boy.
1: That's not good.
2: In tests, the system studied patterns while volunteers viewed different pictures, and then it was able to successfully reconstruct similar images.
1: Really?
2: The team also identified 128 shared brain regions involved in processing visual information, and now it's trying to figure out whether the same approach could eventually help decode sounds and even video from your brain activity.
1: So it's taking whatever it is in your mind and then it's making an image of it?
2: Well, yeah, figuring out what it is
1: about. I can hear my wife now. What are all these pictures of Sydney Sweeney doing over here?
2: I don't know.
1: It must be the kids. I don't know.
2: Maybe I should just hand myself into HR right now and be done with it. Yeah. Anyway, that's your science news.
1: All right, thank you.
2: Take it or leave it.
1: No, it was good. Thank you. I'll take it. All right, let's do good stories. They are brought to you by About You, and they are introducing Mahjong Social at About You in Bridgeport. Check them out at 110 West Main Street. They've got a fun

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0: All right, a few good news stories making the rounds here today. And 52 dogs were rescued from a ranch in Texas thanks to the SPCA in Philadelphia. A team from SPCA traveled to Rockdale, Texas to help secure the voluntary surrender of all the dogs and transport them to temporary shelters. Now, to help make room for the incoming animals, the SPCA is waiving adoption fees for adult dogs 6 months and older at all of its Philadelphia locations.
9: Aww.
0: Two teenage softball players from Montana just got the surprise of a lifetime. At first, people thought they were just lookalikes on opposing teams, but instead, they were long-lost sisters.
9: Huh.
0: Their families compared details about their biological mother and realized they were both born in the same hospital.
10: We're just in tears, and it's like, oh my gosh.
11: I look back on the video that we have, and like, we were so awkward to meet each other, but you could just see the excitement.
12: It was crazy because I could see how much we acted alike.
11: I've never had a sister, so I was like, wow, now I get a sister to talk to.
0: This is interesting too. They found out that both girls played volleyball in high school, both wore jersey number 6, and both played the same position.
9: Wow.
0: Yeah. So long-lost sisters brought back together in Montana. All right, so a father was just surprised by, or surprised his children, by walking on his own for the first time in 3 years after recovering from a traumatic brain injury, and their reaction was caught on video. They were sitting at home watching TV, and they were stunned when they saw their dad walking by. One of them shouted, "Daddy, you're walking!" The kids were so excited to see their dad walk that it reminded people of the same kind of support parents give when teaching their kids how to walk. And that's our good stories of the morning. Brought to you by About You. Check out Mahjong Social at About You. And thanks for listening, everybody. We'll see you again Monday. More tickets to Hysteria, where, by the way, at the Trans-Allegheny Lunatic Asylum in Weston, 1 week from tomorrow, on the 17th, it's the Asylum Ball. 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Have a great weekend, everybody. 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

0: Clarksburg Sky 106.5. There's a little lesser known Hall & Oates song called Method of Modern Love. I remember it. Of course I do. I should. It's the business I'm in. All right. Are you ready to play another round of What's in the Box? Next week, we'll have something new in there. And if you can figure it out, you'll win a gift certificate to Whiskey Biscuits at East Point behind Aspen Dental. 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
3: Here's your Metro News forecast. This afternoon will be mostly sunny and beautiful with a high of 73. Tonight, expect partly cloudy skies with a low of 49. Tomorrow, the sun will shine through high clouds, reaching a high of 71. On Sunday, rain from tropical rainstorm Isaias is expected with a high of 72. As we move into Monday, there will be a couple of morning showers. Otherwise, clouds will break for some sun and the high will be around 67. That's your AccuWeather forecast.

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Clarksburg's greatest hit, Sky 106.5. Here's Michael Jackson, whose iconic red and black leather jacket and black shoes from the Thriller music video are headed to auction. Someone will want those for sure, and they'll probably pay

0: Clarksburg's greatest hit, Sky 106.5. Your home for Fairmont State fighting Falcon football. The next game is tomorrow. The Falcons on the road to West Virginia Wesleyan. We'll have the live calls for you with Travis and Chris right around 3:45. 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
6: Here's your Metro News forecast. This afternoon will be mostly sunny and beautiful with a high of 73. Tonight, expect partly cloudy skies with a low of 49. Tomorrow, the sun will shine through high clouds, reaching a high of 71. On Sunday, rain from tropical rainstorm Isaias is expected with a high of 72. As we move into Monday, there will be a couple of morning showers. Otherwise, clouds will break for some sun and the high will be around 67. That's your AccuWeather forecast.

Clarksburg's Greatest Hits, Sky 106.5. Hi, it's Jenny Murray. Thanks for tuning in the show today. I love made-up holidays. It means there's something to celebrate every single day. And today is Moldy Cheese Day. Now, when I was a kid, I hated blue cheese, but now I love it. Today is also Sneakers Day, Fire Prevention Day, Class Ring Day. Do you still have yours? I still have mine. I never wear it, but I still have it. Today is also Send a Booty Pic Day, and here's the best thing we're going to celebrate today. It's International Beer and Pizza Day. Yes.

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7: Here's your Metro News forecast. This afternoon will be mostly sunny and beautiful with a high of 73. Tonight, expect partly cloudy skies with a low of 49. Tomorrow, the sun will shine through high clouds, reaching a high of 71. On Sunday, rain from tropical rainstorm Isaias is expected with a high of 72. As we move into Monday, there will be a couple of morning showers. Otherwise, clouds will break for some sun and the high will be around 67. That's your AccuWeather forecast.

0: Thomas Tevin, Clarksburg Sky 106.5. 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

Pittsburgh's greatest hit, Sky 106.5. Hi there. It's Jenny Murray. Who wants to walk on sunshine today? Well, you don't literally want to. Your feet would burn off. But it is a great song with Katrina and the Waves.

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11: Here's your Metro News forecast. This afternoon will be mostly sunny and beautiful with a high of 73. Tonight, expect partly cloudy skies with a low of 49. Tomorrow, the sun will shine through high clouds, reaching a high of 71. On Sunday, rain from tropical rainstorm Isaias is expected with a high of 72. As we move into Monday, there will be a couple of morning showers. Otherwise, clouds will break for some sun and the high will be around 67. That's your AccuWeather forecast.

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0: 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It's the one I grew up with. 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
6: Here's your Metro News forecast. This afternoon will be mostly sunny and beautiful with a high of 73. Tonight, expect partly cloudy skies with a low of 49. Tomorrow, the sun will shine through high clouds, reaching a high of 71. On Sunday, rain from tropical rainstorm Isaias is expected with a high of 72. As we move into Monday, there will be a couple of morning showers. Otherwise, clouds will break for some sun and the high will be around 67. That's your AccuWeather forecast.

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0: Swing Out Sister on Clarksburg's Greatest Hits. 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It is a golden shell filled with cake batter, flavored filling, and topped with pink frosting and rainbow sprinkles. 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
7: Here's your Metro News forecast. Tonight, expect mostly cloudy skies with a low of 49. Tomorrow, anticipate sunny intervals through high clouds with pleasant conditions and a high of 71. Tomorrow night, rain is expected from tropical rainstorm Isaias with a low of 57. On Sunday, prepare for more rain from tropical rainstorm Isaias with a high of 75. That's your AccuWeather forecast.

0: Tears for Fears on Clarksburg's Greatest Hits. 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

0: The Pretenders are on Clarksburg Street Estates. We're almost heaven. Sky 106.5. I'm Logan Scott. Thanks so much for hanging out with me. Flu season has started early with activity picking up in early September, about a month earlier than the usual October or November start. The percentage of people testing positive and flu-related emergency room visits have both been rising. But wash your dang hands. Cover your mouth when you cough. Stay home if you're sick, okay?
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7: Here's your Metro News forecast. Tonight, expect mostly cloudy skies with a low of 49. Tomorrow, anticipate sunny intervals through high clouds with pleasant conditions and a high of 71. Tomorrow night, rain is expected from tropical rainstorm Isaias with a low of 57. On Sunday, prepare for more rain from tropical rainstorm Isaias with a high of 75. That's your AccuWeather forecast.

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7: Here's your Metro News forecast. Tonight, expect mostly cloudy skies with a low of 49. Tomorrow, anticipate sunny intervals through high clouds with pleasant conditions and a high of 71. Tomorrow night, rain is expected from tropical rainstorm Isaias with a low of 57. On Sunday, prepare for more rain from tropical rainstorm Isaias with a high of 75. That's your AccuWeather forecast.

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0: New orders on Clarksburg's greatest hits. We're almost heaven. Sky 106.5. I'm Logan Scott. Thanks for being here. 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
1: Shower thoughts. 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
8: Here's your Metro News forecast. Tonight, expect mostly cloudy skies with a low of 49. Tomorrow, anticipate sunny intervals through high clouds with pleasant conditions and a high of 71. Tomorrow night, rain is expected from tropical rainstorm Isaias with a low of 57. On Sunday, prepare for more rain from tropical rainstorm Isaias with a high of 75. That's your AccuWeather forecast.

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0: Bananarama is on Clarksburg's Greatest Hits. We're almost heaven. Sky 106.5. I'm Logan Scott, out the door on a Friday night. Thank you so very much for spending some time with me. Back in with you on Sunday beginning at 5 o'clock. Alex O'Neill, Sky Night Show. She's up next and keeping it in the 80s with our All 80s Friday Nights. Rolling on next right here on Almost Heaven.
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Clarksburg's greatest hits, Sky 106.5. Hey, it's Alex. It's an 80s Friday night, and tonight's theme, Halloween costumes, crazes, and closet disasters. In 1980, one of the hot Halloween costumes was strawberry shortcake. Yeah, the little redheaded character had become a merchandising sensation, and suddenly, kids everywhere wanted the floppy pink hat, the striped stockings, the strawberry-covered outfit, but she had some serious

0: competition that year from Yoda and Darth Vader, thanks to The Empire Strikes Back. And since it was an election year, adults were dressing up as Ronald Reagan, Jimmy Carter. Imagine answering the door and finding Darth Vader, strawberry shortcake, and Ronald Reagan standing on your porch. Actually, that sounds like the beginning of a really bad joke. And remember how the little dolls smell, the strawberry shortcake dolls? Oh, once in a while, I can still get that smell. It's kind of weird. It's probably permanently in my nose. Scorpions are coming up next. It's an 80s Friday night on Sky.
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15: Here's your Metro News forecast. Tonight, expect mostly cloudy skies with a low of 49. Tomorrow, anticipate sunny intervals through high clouds with pleasant conditions and a high of 71. Tomorrow night, rain is expected from tropical rainstorm Isaias with a low of 57. On Sunday, prepare for more rain from tropical rainstorm Isaias with a high of 75. That's your AccuWeather forecast.

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0: Clarksburg's greatest hits, Sky 106.5. Hey, it's Alex. It's an 80s Friday night, and tonight's theme is Halloween costumes, crazes, and closet disasters. And we are on to 1981. Now, in 1981, Raiders of the Lost Ark turned Indiana Jones into a Halloween favorite. The best part, you barely had to buy anything. A brown jacket, a fedora, a satchel, something resembling a whip, and you were ready to hunt for treasure. Now, Harrison Ford made archaeology look so exciting that an entire generation briefly considered digging up ancient artifacts for a living. I was one of them. And of course, the costume came with one major drawback. Every kid wanted to swing that daggone whip around, which probably made Indiana Jones a much bigger nightmare for parents than the bad guys. We've got more 80s Friday Night coming up next here on Sky.
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